0: headliner, Hearts, recorded live on the final night of their Summer of Love tour at the Paramount Theater in their hometown of Seattle in August of 2002. This is Live in Concert. Happy Mother's Day weekend. We're celebrating the moms of rock and roll. We'll hear more of this legendary performance by Heart later in the program. Coming up next, we'll tell you how, at any given time, Pat Benatar could be on stage belting out the lyrics to Heartbreaker or removing a stain from a prom dress.
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2: One of life's greatest mysteries has finally been solved.
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5: Going from the role of rock and roll goddess on stage to the role of mom off stage. Pat Benatar has always maintained an edge, but nowadays she refers to herself as Martha Stewart with an edge. She and her guitarist husband, Neil Giraldo, have been married for 44 years now, and they have, whether it was removing a last-minute stain from Hannah's prom dress or cooking Sunday dinners at home. Here's a ferocious performance from the Crimes of Passion tour. It was recorded live at the Old Waldorf in San Francisco on August 15th, 1980. This is Live in Concert.
6: San Francisco, California! Please welcome

0: It's Pat Benatar, recorded live at the Old Waldorf in San Francisco during the Crimes of Passion Tour in August of 1980. This is Live in Concert. Happy Mother's Day weekend. We're celebrating moms who rock. Our headliner is Heart. We'll hear more of their legendary 2002 hometown performance in Seattle a little later. Coming up next, rock and roll mom, Lita Ford.
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5: 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I'm Lisa Berrigan. Happy Mother's Day weekend. We're featuring Moms Who Rock. Our headliner is Heart. We'll hear more of their legendary 2002 hometown performance in Seattle in just a few minutes. Former Runaways member Lita Ford has two sons, James and Rocco. In the mid-90s, she put her career on hold to focus on raising them. But family issues became untenable. Like anyone else, rock stars aren't immune to complicated relationships with their children. Lita and ex-husband Jim Gillette divorced in 2011, and sadly, Lita's been estranged from her two sons ever since. A year after the divorce, in 2012, she wrote a song for the boys called Mother, and she included it on her Living Like a Runaway album. Here's a legendary performance from that very difficult time. It was captured live at the Canyon Club in Agoura Hills, California, on October 4th, 2012. This is Live in Concert.
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7: 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Give me some hi-hats, Scotty. Yeah.

God bless you. Let's do one more Kiss Me Deadly, okay? Yeah, gotta do Kiss Me Deadly.

0: you for coming tonight. We'll see you next time.
1: It's Lita Ford. A legendary performance recorded live at the Canyon Club in Agora Hills, California during her Living Like a Runaway tour in October of 2012. This is Live in Concert. Happy Mother's Day weekend. We're featuring Moms Who Rock. Our headliner is Heart. We'll hear more of their legendary 2002 hometown performance in Seattle next.
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1: Welcome back to Live in Concert. I'm Lisa Berrigan. Happy Mother's Day weekend. We're celebrating Moms Who Rock. Our headliner is Heart. Front women Anne and Nancy Wilson are sisters, and both are moms who had to learn how to balance a career on stage with raising children. Guitarist and singer Nancy has twin sons, Billy and Curtis. They grow up quickly. The boys are 26 now. She says she'll always cherish the memories of being on the road with them, riding in the tour bus, and seeing them begin to appreciate her job in a rock band. Lead singer Anne adopted her daughter Marie in 1991 and her son Dustin in 1998. She raised them as a single mom. She says she has learned to split her brain. She can somehow be on stage singing Barracuda, but at the same time be thinking about how to solve her daughter's latest crisis. We've been listening to the final concert from Heart's Summer of Love tour. They played this show at the Paramount Theater in their hometown of Seattle. It was captured live on August 8th, 2002. Once again, it's our headliner, Rock and Roll Moms, Anne and Nancy Wilson with Heart. This is Live in Concert.

Thank you. Thanks. Oh, out comes the little old man, the little old mandolin.

0: It's our headliner, Hearts, recorded live on the final night of their Summer of Love tour. It was August 8, 2002 at the Paramount Theater in their hometown of Seattle. This is Live in Concert. Happy Mother's Day weekend. We're featuring moms who rock. Stick around for Hearts Encore. It's coming up in just a few minutes. On the way next, a true rock star mom from Akron, Ohio, takes the stage in London.
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16: 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I'm Lisa Berrigan. Happy Mother's Day weekend. We're featuring moms who rock. Our headliner is Heart. We'll hear the encore from their legendary 2002 hometown performance in Seattle in just a few minutes. Here's another rock and roll mom, Chrissy Hynde of the Pretenders. She and longtime partner Ray Davis from the Kinks have a daughter named Natalie, who's now 44. Natalie has followed in her mom's footsteps and has become an environmental activist. Chrissy had another daughter, Yasmin, while married to Simple Minds frontman Jim Kerr. Yasmin recently turned 41. Chrissy made it her life's work to keep both her daughters out of the limelight so they could have as normal an upbringing as possible. She's very proud of them both. On stage, Chrissy is just as passionate. Here's a set recorded live at the Shepherd's Bush Empire in London. It was July 15th, 2009. It's rock and roll mom, Chrissy Hynde, and the Pretenders. This is Live in Concert.

0: It's The Pretenders, recorded live at the Shepherd's Bush Empire in London in July of 2009. This is Live in Concert. Happy Mother's Day weekend. We're featuring moms who rock. Our headliner is Heart. We'll hear the encore from their legendary 2002 hometown performance in Seattle next.
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0: 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I'm Lisa Berrigan. Don't miss Live in Concert next week. We'll hear classic live sets by the Black Crowes, Rainbow, and Skid Row's Sebastian Bach. Our headliner next week is Led Zeppelin. This week, we're celebrating Mother's Day with a tribute to Moms Who Rock. We've heard legendary performances by rock and roll mothers Pat Benatar, Lita Ford, and Chrissy Hynde with The Pretenders. Our headliner is Heart. Being a rock star involves countless hours in the studio, in rehearsals, and on stage while touring. Somehow, Ann and Nancy Wilson of Heart were able to balance that rock and roll lifestyle with family commitments. They set priorities. They kept their egos in check. And they each raised two wonderful kids. We've been listening to the final concert from their 2002 Summer of Love tour. After months on the road, the band was finally back home, playing on a stage they know so well, the Paramount Theater in downtown Seattle. It was August 8th, 2002. The kids were there, the babysitters were there, and the moms came out on stage with the band for this amazing encore. Once again, it's our headliner, Heart. This is Live in Concert.
10: We wanted to do a song because we're calling the tour the Summer of Love this year. We wanted to do one love song for New York City while we're out. This is an Elton John song. And it's called Mona Lisa's and Mad Hatter's.

0: Thank you. 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
11: There is nothing wrong with your television set. Do not attempt to adjust the picture. We are controlling transmission.
12: I want counterculture. I want anti-establishment.
13: This is mass madness, you maniacs!

You thought Mother's Day was an invention of the greeting card manufacturing industry, didn't you? You cynical, heartless, cold-blooded bastards. Admit it. Okay, I thought so too. But not true, says our expert research team. Our tireless army of sleuths forever searching for the truth, the whole truth, and nothing but the truth. So help them, Soupy Sales. So back to the ancient springtime of the Greco-Roman festivals. They were celebrating the mother goddesses Venus and Aphrodite. And probably Isis and Gaia and all them other ones before them. And if you believe that all religious info and writings and stuff are all symbolic, then you know that all that mother goddess stuff ended up turning into Mary, Mother of Jesus Christ. And that became Mothering Sunday in England, not to be confused with Smothering Sunday, as was practiced in Italian and Jewish households. In the 1600s, it was the fourth Sunday of Lent, and that Lent should not be confused with the first Monday after the Super Bowl when you can't pay your bookie. That's a whole different Lent there. Cut to 1905, and Anna Jarvis, a very cool chick, an early riot girl, if I may say so, in Philly, wanted to honor her very cool mother, also named Anna Jarvis. No relation to Al Jarvis or Jarvis Humby that we know of. Mother Jarvis had instituted Mother's Friendship Day to celebrate peace and heal the pain of the Civil War. Anna, the daughter, campaigned for an official Mother's Day after her mother's death, and in 1914, President Woodrow Wilson signed the bill recognizing the second Sunday in May as Mother's Day. And Anna Jarvis, who had in mind a religious holiday and tribute to motherhood, said just before her death, "It wasn't supposed to be about cards and gifts and flowers. And I'm sorry I started the whole thing."

0: Since I left that little old lady, I wrote a letter to my own mother.
1: Oh, that's swell of you, Lou. I'm so proud of you. What'd you say, Lou?

0: We started our Mother's Day special with the Rolling Stones, Mama's Boys, the lot of them. Have you seen your mother, baby, standing in the shadow? Yes, that was the picture sleeve that had them all dressed in drag, looking very much like their mothers, only homelier. We started our first set with Mama Said, Shirelles 1961, Luther Dixon co-writing and producing. The Shirelles really made it possible for all the girl groups that followed. I know the Chantels were first, but the Shirelles were much bigger.
1: Mommy's Little Monster was Social Distortion, and Mommy's Little Monster would grow up to be Elvis Presley. That's all right, Mama. Elvis pretty much defining what rock and roll was all about. Produced, of course, by the genius Sam Phillips, founder of the Sun Records label in Memphis. Mother One Track Mind, Soundtrack of Our Lives, out of Gothenburg, Sweden. Fabulous contemporary Swedish garage rock, written and sung by... Avid Lundberg. Love those cats.
0: And for all you Mel Brooks fans that love your mama, Goose Step, Mama by the Ruddles, Nasty Stig, Dirk and Barry, actually the genius of Neil Innes, who also wrote those Monty Python classics, which we should do a show about someday. It's Mother's Day, no cursing for 24 hours.
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10: We must pay tribute to Frank Zappa on Mother's Day. Born December 21st, 1940 in Baltimore, moves to L.A. and gets into music, R&B, doo-wop, blues, and avant-garde classical composer Edgar Varese. Forms the Soul Giants and begins doing spoofs of doo-wop singles and composing for B-movies. The Soul Giants get signed to Verve and change their name to The Mothers. Verve insists on adding of invention. Their first record, Freak Out, in 1966 was a stunning two-record set of jazz rock, wild percussion, abstract melody, virtuoso musicianship, doo-wop parody, and crazy hysterically funny lyrics. They would glorify their own ugliness and cynicism and insult at every opportunity the very counterculture that was their audience. Zappa would become a freak force of nature and start his own labels, Straight and Bizarre, being one of the first artists to do that, really. He'd sign the GTOs, Larry Wildman Fisher, Alice Cooper, Tim Buckley, Captain Beefheart. He would explore various combinations of jazz, rock, and classical music, always composing and continually improving on his already brilliant guitar playing until we lost him in 1993. Some had trouble with his personality. Some wondered what amazing things he might have composed had he written more accessible material. But he was undeniably a genius and the closest thing to a rock and roll Duke Ellington we'll probably ever have.

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0: We started our Frank Zappa tribute with Motherly Love from the Mothers of Invention's first classic, Freak Out, 1966. They were originally called the Mothers. The Verve wouldn't sign them, so they added the Invention part.
1: Born to Kill from Social Distortion. It is the title track from their first album in 15 years. Mike Ness wrote it and produced it with Dee Sardi. We welcome them back with open arms.
0: Hungry Freak's Daddy, again from Freak Out, produced by Tom Wilson, by the way, who had just come from producing Like a Rolling Stone for Bob Dylan. Busy guy. Tell Mama Etta James, 1968. Clarence Carter, one of the writers. Rick Hall producing. Still on Chess, 1968. And My Guitar Wants to Kill Your Mama, but in a good way. Mothers of Invention from Weasel's Rip My Flesh, their seventh album. All Mothers stuff written by Frank Zappa. Don't go nowhere. We'll be back with more mothers, grandmothers, and other mothers. We'll make you feel guilty for even thinking about touching yourself.

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Freak of the Week is a gentleman named Hugh Romney, but even the New York Times calls him Mr. Gravy, as in wavy gravy. He became legendary as one of the two voices of Woodstock. The first voice everybody heard was that of producer Chipmunk, announcing the artists and keeping the people off the light tower. But the guy who had in mind breakfast in bed for $400,000 was Wavy Gravy. He was recruited for Woodstock as a member of the Hog Farm, a traveling circus, peace activist, hippie commune that still exists. And we could dedicate many hours to this cat's wild and fascinating life. But here's a brief summary. Hugh Romney was born in East Greenbush, New York, grew up in Princeton, New Jersey. As a kid, he would take walks with Albert Einstein and end up the poetry director of the Gaslight Cafe in Greenwich Village, New York City, in the early 60s. He would introduce jazz and poetry, hang out with Marlene Dietrich, let Bob Dylan crash at his pad, and use his typewriter to write A Hard Rain Is Gonna Fall. He was a traveling monologist for a while, opening for John Coltrane, Thelonious Monk,

Peter, Paul, and Mary. He organized the Phantom Cabaret with Tiny Tim and the original Moondog, yeah, the one that successfully sued Alan Freed for using his name. Lenny Bruce became his manager, gave him the name Al Dente, and sewed a yarmulke inside one of Tom Mix's cowboy hats so he could open his show with Howdy Goyim. He wandered west, hung out with a San Francisco improvisational group called The Committee, taught neurologically handicapped kids in Pasadena, hung out with the Grateful Dead, the Merry Pranksters, started the Hog Farm, and wrote a couple of books. He now has Camp Winter Rainbow for kids, which he financed with his Ben & Jerry's ice cream flavor, which I'm hearing now has been discontinued, shamefully. I don't know how he's financing it now. And then he started the SIVA Foundation, which provides eye operations for third world countries and averages 80,000 eye surgeries a year. There's a whole lot more, trust me, that we don't have time for. But just know that he is the most righteous and deserving and appropriate freak of the week like ever. B.B. King gave him his name at the Texas Pop Festival. And when they made the Hog Farm security, as well as the free kitchen at Woodstock, he was asked by the world press how he intended to maintain security for 400,000 people. He replied, "Cream pies and seltzer bottles." Our most glorious freak of the week, Wavy Gravy.

My name is Hugh Romney. I'm with the hog farm, and I'm working on a scene. Some people call it bum trips. I don't think there's such a thing as a bum trip. We're working with hobo voyages. A half an hour after we release anybody from our section, we turn them into doctors, and they care for people that were tripping like they were when they came in.

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But her uniform always amazes me for its Dutch simplicity. And the doll she is. The doll-like way she stands, bow-legged in my dreams, waiting to serve me. And I am only an Apache, smoking hashi, in old Kabashi, by the lamp.

0: Please started that wavy gravy set with Gary Lewis and the Playboys. Everybody Loves a Clown. Written by producer Thomas Snuff Garrett, Gary Lewis, and Leon Russell. And for the man who proclaimed, "We must be in heaven, man. What's so funny about peace, love, and understanding?" Elvis Costello and the Attractions from Armed Forces. Written and produced by the great Nick Lowe. And first recorded it with his band Brinsley Schwartz, who never quite made it, tragically, because names of bands count. Dreaming Screaming is Ryan Hamilton. He wrote it with Dave Draper, and Dave Draper produced it. Get it from RyanHamiltonMusic.com. "And I want wavy gravy for my mashed potatoes," said Dee Dee Sharp, home of all those dance records, Cameo Parkway. Written and produced by Cal Mann and Dave Appel. They, along with Bernie Lowe, the Holy Trinity of Philadelphia dance rock.
1: "Oh Yeah" is Low Cut Connie. Written and produced by Adam Wiener. The album Living in the USA is coming in July. Get the single and the album from lowcutconnie.com.
0: Tears of a Clown, the classic by legendary Smokey Robinson and the Miracles. Barry Gordy didn't want to put that one out. He thought it was too complicated. It was not. The number one hit, pop and R&B. Written by Smokey Stevie Wonder and Henry Cosby. "Be Nice to Your Mother." We're celebrating motherly love in the Underground Garage.

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2: 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I duck her rap.
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0: We started that set with our coolest song in the world this week, Stop and Take a Minute, Please, from the Woggles. The album is a compilation of B-sides and rarities called Stop and Take a Minute. The late, great Jeff Walls wrote the track. The band produced it, and you know them well by now. The Professor, Mighty Manfred, Dan Electro, Buzz Hagstrom, Doug Stanley, Keith Strang, Moonlighting, and Jan Verth. Our coolest song in the world this week, Stop and Take a Minute, Please, from the Woggles.
1: Bad Boy was the Beatles covering the great Larry Williams. I asked Little Richard, I said, Richard, did you mind Larry Williams completely copying your entire style? He said, oh no, Stevie, he's my boy. I love Larry. Yes, George Martin produced that. Larry Williams, one of the five artists covered by both the Stones and Beatles. Little Walter from Marksville, Louisiana, but of course would run the South Side of Chicago as part of the Muddy Waters gang in 1951 and 52. Tell Me Mama would be 1953. He'd be off on his own by then, recording for the Checker label, under the Chess flag, of course. Greatest harmonica player that will ever live. And representing all you grandmas out there, Moby Grape, one of the all-time greatest bands in history, with one of the all-time greatest debut albums, Hey Grandma, written by Jerry Miller and Don Stevenson and produced by David Rubinson. Moby Grape, part of the great country rock surge of 67 and 68. We're celebrating Mother's Day, baby. Do something nice for your mother today. 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

Welcome back to the mother of all rock and roll radio dance parties on the radio, the Underground Garage. For our final Mother's Day set, we're going to celebrate the mothers of garage rock. We're going to do a set that can't include everybody, but we'll give you a pretty good outline chronologically. And let us do a quick tribute to Paula Pierce and the Pandoras, who will end up fifth or so in this set. Paula started off playing classical music on an accordion and a formal gown. An inauspicious beginning for a girl that would take part in the girl group revolution and become one of the great garage rock songwriters. She would be influenced by the Runaways and the Quick, both groups shepherded by Kim Fowley. And the Ramones, of course, would also be a major influence, as well as the Sweet, which would supply the name of her first band, the Rampagers, from Teenage Rampage, and our old friend Gary Stewart, who would play such an important role in the Nuggets reissues at Rhino, would suggest they change their name to The Rage. Kim Fowley would hold a punk rock weekend at the Whiskey A Go-Go, June of 1977, and after hearing them audition on the phone, included The Rage, along with The Weirdos, The Dills, The Wildcats, and others, all MC'd by Rodney Bingenheimer. But The Rage would never record officially, and there would be a whole bunch of bands, The Stripes, The Digits, The Circles, The Direct Hits, and Action Now, before Paula formed the Pandoras around 1983, named after the LA club Pandora's Box. Their first album, It's About Time, would be for Greg Shaw, of course, and their second album, Stop Pretending, would be produced by Bill Englert for Rhino Records. Stop Pretending, the second album, would be the classic and include In and Out of My Life in a Day, You're All Talk, and all the usual things we play here, which you've heard if you are a regular listener. The third record, which was going to be on Elektra, never came out and can be found on the Psychedelic Sluts bootleg CD. Yeah, we love that title. And near the end of her life, Paula was taking a turn towards hard rock. She left us August 10th, 1991, at the age of 31. An absolutely tragic brain aneurysm out of nowhere. The Pandora tour manager, Dave Eddy, would organize a tribute at the Coconut Teaser, and the concert would attract quite a few cool people. Sherry Curry from the Runaways, Clem Burke from Blondie, Sylvain from the Dolls, the Muffs, African Violet, and Charlotte and Kathy from the Go-Go's, prompting MC Rodney Bingenheimer to exclaim, "Look at the people here. Why do you have to die to see who really loves you?" So let's visit the history of all-girl garage rock, starting with the originals, Goldie and the Gingerbreads.

0: Why? What's the matter?
1: My son lets me live in a place like this. He's such a good boy.
0: Yeah, well, who's the queen, huh? Come on now. Try those peeps.

0: we started our incomplete history of all-girl garage rock with Big Mama herself, Genya Raven, and Goldie and the Gingerbreads. What was that movie, Bloody Mama or Crazy Mama? Genya definitely was the Ma Barker of all-girl rock and roll. And still is. Yeah, she was cool then and she's cool now. Choo Choo Fee Fi Fum, their second single from 63. They had cut Can't You Hear My Heartbeat, but Herman's Hermits beat them to the charts. The Pleasure Seekers, Susie Quattro, then 17. Her sister Patty, then 15. Cousin Arlene Quattro on keys. And Nancy Ball on drums. Arguably the second important all-girl rock band. Then we skip 10 years or so. For the Runaways, I Love Playing With Fire. Very influential group. Terry Curry, Joan Jett, Sandy West, Jackie Fox, and Lita Ford. Joan wrote that one. Kim Fowley produced it with Earl Mankey. The Go-Go's would appear 6 or 7 years later, early 80s. Originally produced by Richard Goddard. We played La La Land, which was something they did fairly recently, and now can be found on Coolest Songs in the World, Volume 6, on wickedcoolrecords.com. Then just after the Go-Go's, appeared the Pandoras. In and Out of My Life in a Day would be from their second album, Stop Pretending, written by the great Paula Pierce, produced by Bill England. Paula, Melanie Vaman, Kim Shattuck, Karen Blankfield.
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0: So summing up, call your mother. If she's under 40, you can email her. If she's under 30, you can text her. And under 20, Twitter. Over 40, she's probably having trouble with the TV remote. So you better give her a call. Love you, Ma. Big kiss. Mwah.
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1: 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And someday will be a rock and roll circuit. I'm never going to give up on that. 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Forgive the pronunciation. I'll get it right eventually. And if you're in need of any guitars or amps or tambourines, go see Andy Babuke. I want to thank our... Is Intrepid the word? Or is that an aircraft carrier? Dennis Mortensen, who puts the show together every week in spite of the odds. Go to undergroundgarage.com if you've missed any of our last 750 shows. And Facebook and Twitter and at Stevie Van Zandt. You can talk to me personally. And thank you, Alan Freed. We'll see you all next week.
2: And that's the name of that tune.
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2: Rizzo, it is the summertime. 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
1: This week on the show, all week long, Jeff, we got tickets to the Black Crowes. 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
2: Rizzo, it is the summertime. 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
2: 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We do have those tickets to see the Black Crowes. 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
2: 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Now, the thing about it is, you know, as their number one ally, this is the United States, I'm a little upset that they haven't shared this athleticism with us.
3: Yeah. This is a sport that you and I could really get into. We would be champions
2: this
3: if they brought it here to the States, and, you know, we'd be world renowned. We'd get to fly to Taiwan.
2: Oh,
3: you know?
2: Yeah. We would be with the Taiwanese people. It would be wonderful. Yeah. Yes.
1: It's time for What Are You Up To, You Bunch of Pencils? Here's Johnny.
2: Johnny, let's talk Thai.
4: Yeah, let's do it. Let's talk them Taiwanese this morning, boys, okay?
2: Okay. Yeah.
3: What do you know about Taiwan?
4: Well, I know it's that little bitty place over yonder near Japan, little island over there.
2: Yeah.
4: They got to have help from the United States all the way over here. You know, they got to have us. Wow. But, you know, I was thinking about that just a little bit there. Think about what, you know, you ever seen a football player from Taiwan in the NFL?
3: No, I don't think so.
2: I don't think there's a Taiwanese superstar, yeah.
4: No, you ain't seen Shaka Moura, you know. All he can do is maybe kick a field goal if you're lucky, okay, maybe. Now, what about, you ever seen one of them, like, do wrestling? Like, I'm talking about Olympic wrestling, you know, heavyweight. No, you ain't never seen that. Come on. So, you know, I was just figuring, you know, maybe ping pong. I don't know if they can even do curling, to be honest. We
2: you
4: ain't
2: don't
4: got
2: think
4: enough
2: the
4: weight.
2: Taiwanese have
3: now, listen, I did a little research here, Johnny, okay? And this guy actually played for the Panthers, but he does have a little Taiwanese in him. John Mechie III. His mother is Taiwanese.
4: Well, that's fine. You know, like I said, they got to have some of them on there, you know, because the second didn't make it on the team, so they had to have the third, okay?
3: He's the only one.
2: Yes.
4: Yeah. So anyway, you know, they probably did pretty good in ping pong, but I think their main sport and what they could really do well in is chopstick throwing. That would be what I'm thinking.
2: You think it's chopstick throwing?
3: You gotta.
4: You ever seen a chopstick kill somebody?
3: You gotta be precise if you're throwing those. That's not easy. It's probably harder than darts, you know?
4: Oh, you can run a chopstick through a board if you know how to do it, okay?
2: Really?
4: No, I'm serious. I'm not joking, man. Yeah, but anyway, I don't know. It couldn't probably do some any kind of, you know, shooting or anything on the sport. You know what I'm saying?
3: You would be surprised, okay?
2: Jeremy Lin, remember Insanity? And we're not here to bash the Taiwanese.
3: No.
2: Or we're not here
3: to be wonderful people.
2: They're wonderful people. Thank you, Johnny. Yeah. We appreciated it. No, they're wonderful people. We were just trying to get him to see what sport.
3: Well, and this is why we were going to explain this, because this could be such a Rizzo and Jeff sport. One of the best sports that we've heard of in a long time. You hear crazy things, you see all kinds of different things going on. They're coming up with new things, but you know what? This is the sport. This is the one you and I can excel at, and I'm all about it.
2: And it comes straight from the beautiful island of Taiwan.
5: These athletes are taking things very slow. In a quiet town in Taiwan, snails are racing for a championship. The tiny village of Fenglin is using these races to boost tourism. After a devastating earthquake in 2024, locals needed a reason to celebrate. 10 snails are placed on a round table for a 3-minute sprint. Fenglin is part of a global network focused on a slow lifestyle. The town hopes the snails will attract young people back to stay.
2: So they want to focus on not doing things too fast.
3: I love it.
2: I love it too.
3: So you take everybody you gets take, a snail, you raise a snail, you take care of your snail, like horse racing.
2: It is. You paint your snail.
3: You do whatever you want.
2: You put a sticker on your snail.
3: And then
2: now your snail might change shells.
3: And then it's like a table set up, so everybody's got their own lane, and it all comes to a finish line. and you sit and you watch the snail as it gets there, and it takes time.
2: It does.
3: You relax. You have a good time. You cheer the snail on.
2: They say 3 minutes. That it's not. I mean, maybe it's who gets the furthest in 3 minutes, but imagine a snail starting in the middle of the table, because they all start in the middle in a circle. And then what they do is they race to the outside of the table, which you would think is not that long, but it actually is a long time.
3: It is a bit, and this is the whole thing. The training of the snail to make sure that the snail, you know, stays straight in line. Now, if your snail veers off, you're out of it.
2: Oh, yeah. Your snail goes, you know, to the left or to the right, your snail, it's disqualification automatically.
3: Right.
2: So it's got to stay within the confines of the line. So you need a trained snail.
3: I love it.
2: I do, too. I think promoting this lifestyle is what we kind of need to do. They said they want to be, it's, you know, ever since the earthquake, they said it was kind of the village believes it was kind of a punishment, so they want to take things slow. So they just talk easy, and they just move ever so slowly, and they drive just a little slower, and they eat just a little slower.
3: We either do this, we could do this at Pritchard Park, or do it at Pack Square Park, wherever you want to do it. We go downtown, and we all just meet up. Pritchard Park, where they have the drum circle, we'll kick the drum circle out.
2: Yeah, we could do that.
3: We set up a table, and we have snails. Everybody gets a snail.
2: Yep.
3: Enough with the drums.
2: No hippie drum circles.
3: We're going to do snail racing with Rizzo and Jeff. Just come down, sit down, hang out. And we watch the snails and just chill. I get it.
2: You think we
3: like it?
2: Could we do money with it? We throw money on it.
3: Look, nobody needs to know. Okay.
2: Right. It's just, right.
3: I like where this idea is heading. Now, where to get the snails?
2: Where do you figure that out? They're in the mountains somewhere, right?
3: You got to dig for snails first, and we'll get them.
2: we'll figure it out.
1: They say what you wish you'd said in that meeting.
0: All right, who did this?
1: The Rizzo and Jeff Show.
0: I'm not mad. 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

0: it's like to be 450 pounds. I'll tell you what. This is what we're going to do. It's 105.9 The Mountain, Nashville's Classic Rock, Thrill Zone, Jeff Show. We're actually going to take you through an exercise of what it feels like to be morbidly obese.
1: Yeah, it's, you know, it will start in the morning, okay?
0: Around 8:30.
1: Around 8:30, eh? And then it will continue on for the day.
0: Now, yeah, he's done around 6.
1: He's done around 6, but... Now, I always tell you that, you know, one thing about being four bills plus is when new items come out and you see them on the television, on the, you know, fast food menus and, you know, different, like the Big Arch comes out or the, you know, 50% off Domino's or, you
0: know, BOGO,
1: Arby's barbecues they're doing now or whatever. So when you see that stuff, the large, something clicks in their mind, have to go and try it. Understood.
0: Yes.
1: It is what it is. And then you get to the 400-plus realm. And this guy is in the 400-plus realm. He waited for this day. He read this online. And he took huge advantage of all of it. And when he found out that the situation was happening and he knew that his name was Mike.
0: Oh, boy.
1: He went crazy.
0: So here's what happened. I'm going to play some audio for you. So this Mike, all right, he said because Firehouse Subs on Wednesday ran a promotion. And the promotion was if you share the name of the CEO. So that would be Michael, Miguel, Michelle, and I think there might be one other variant of it. But if you had one of those names, then you were able to go in and get a free steak and cheese sub or as they, you know, a Philly cheesesteak. Well, this guy decided.
1: Oh, whatever you wanted. It didn't matter. I think it was a sandwich of whatever.
0: I think it was the Philly cheesesteak.
1: Really?
0: Okay. Yeah. Well, I don't know. Either way, you know, it'll say it in the report. But I think what happened is this guy said, like Jeff said, he mapped out every Firehouse Sub within a 60-mile radius. He started at 8:30 in the morning and drove to the furthest one and then worked his way back to the closest Firehouse Subs. And he got two coolers full. It was unbelievable, Jeff.
1: Yeah, he prepared himself for days for this. And this is an easy thing for a large. You're just sitting down and driving. So this is pretty simple.
0: Now, the hard part's walking in and ordering the sandwich and showing them your ID, but I digress. It was worth it for the free sandwich.
1: Mm.
0: So anyway, here is Michael.
2: What's in a name? Well, if your name is Michael, Mikey, Miguel, Michelle, or Michaela, a free Firehouse Steak and Cheese Melt is in it this Wednesday only. Mm. There's no purchase necessary and no catch.
3: Just show up and just show your ID and just for the sandwich only. Doesn't include chips or drinks or anything.
2: Most people who saw the deal might have thought, nice, a free lunch. Michael Hill saw the promotion and took it a step further.
3: When I first heard about the promotion, the first thing I did, just tap on the map and GPS or whatever, just look at it, oh my God, 10? Okay, where? Then I had to go all the way down to Foley.
2: Leaving his house in Mobile around 8:30 in the morning, he hit four Firehouse Subs in Baldwin County, starting in Foley, then Fairhope and Daphne.
0: Now, for those of you, that's in Alabama. And what he did was mapped it all out, and he went to everyone in the county. Now, there was four in his county, but that wasn't enough.
1: Steak and cheese, huh?
0: Steak and cheese. That's a hefty meal. It's hefty.
1: And that's probably one of their
0: onions,
1: pricier
0: pepper,
1: meals.
0: It is.
1: Yeah, you're giving up the
0: beef.
1: The chopped beef. Okay.
0: Yeah, okay.
1: I don't blame them.
0: Yeah, that's not. So anyway, he's not done. Four wasn't enough for 450-pound Mike. Mikey, whatever, Miguel,
1: Michael Hill.
0: Yeah, well, Michael said, oh, no, I still need more.
2: When we caught up to him in Saraland, he had six more stops to go.
0: Oh.
3: I got a whole bunch of these right here.
2: Is it good?
3: Oh, yeah, it's so good. And I ate one last week, though. And I tried it out, and I was like, wow, I love the textures and the flavor of my sandwich.
0: Well, so he loves the textures and the flavors of his sandwiches, Jeff.
1: Yeah, I can certainly tell from what I could understand.
0: It's pretty hard. We're trying.
1: He really did seem to really enjoy the texture
0: now,
1: of a cheesesteak.
0: Now, here's the thing. he gets his favorite part about this whole thing is all the Michaels and Michelles and Michaelas and Mikeys and Miguels that he meets.
1: Oh, so he's that's it. Okay, so it's all about who he meets.
0: Well, here's the thing. He has a misconnection.
1: Oh, yes.
0: A
1: Craigslist misconnection?
0: He's got a CLMC. Oh, okay. Yeah, misconnect. Listen to this.
2: Besides the sandwiches, Michael says the best part is the other Michael and Michelles he's met along the way.
3: Well, I met my old friend Mike, and I just met a complete stranger, a lady named Michelle, and I just already ordered mine. And I was just looking at it, this lady came up, she pulled her ID out, and my name was Michelle, and I just like, and I came right up to her and said, ma'am, you just said Michelle? And I said, yeah. I said, okay, so I'm Michael, and so we just have a little something in common, we just have a little fun.
1: Yeah, I gotta tell you there, Michael Hill, you gotta figure out life
0: at 450.
1: Gotta figure out the breathing thing first, and then right. Once you get that all handled, because you seem to be struggling
0: with
1: that.
0: You got COPD.
1: Yeah, I got news for you. Michelle split, okay?
0: She showed
1: you the ID, unless she was another large.
0: He memorized
1: her address, you're right. He did.
0: He did, because he's large.
1: He did.
0: And what he's going to do is he's going to wheelie over.
1: Yep.
0: And I bet you she's smoking hot.
1: Yep.
0: I bet you she's a 10. And he rolls over.
1: I bet you she's missing.
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0: man. Woo! Talk about a razzle down. I don't even know if I can handle it, ladies and gentlemen. We got...
1: If it walks like a duck and it talks like a duck, quack, quack. It's probably a goose. Here's Goose now, on the Rizzo and Jeff Show.
0: A lot of you don't get Goose at this time. So if you've never heard Goose, Goose is probably, what, one of our greatest finds and callers.
2: Yeah, yeah. He's, he's one of our best 105.9 The Mountain and Rizzo and Jeff callers in the past couple of years, for sure. We love him. And we love him. He calls early, but today... He is calling at the ripe time of around 9:30, and we're okay with it.
0: Goose!
3: Yeah.
0: What's up, Goose? How you doing, buddy?
3: Jeff. I had to call you, Lord. I've been busy this morning washing clothes.
0: Oh, you've been washing clothes? What are you doing What are you doing washing clothes, Goose?
3: Got to have clean clothes. Behind them needs, clean clothes, don't you?
2: What kind of a question is that? Why would you ask, why are you doing wash?
0: Well, my
3: question.
0: Well, what does Goose wear? What's Goose wear? Like, on an average day, what am I getting from Goose? Are you wearing your underoos? You wearing a flannel? What are you wearing?
3: I'm wearing a pair of shorts and a white t-shirt, racing t-shirt. I'm up my racing, boys.
0: Okay.
3: And Gander's walking around here naked as a jaybird.
0: So let me get this... So
3: Gander is walking around here naked as a jaybird.
2: As a jaybird.
3: It's kind of hard to get clothes done,
0: I bet you it is, Goose. I mean, what do you do? What do you have to do over there?
2: I know. You're trying to focus, and, she's just a blue jay. Just
0: flapping her wings.
2: Flapping her wings, yeah.
3: Well, heck, I don't care. Heck, I get to look and wash clothes. And heck, but while they're washing, I might be doing something else, shack-a-lack.
2: Listen, I love when you call, you ring up, you give us phrases from the 1800s. It's just, what I mean?
3: I'm old school, Jeff. I'm old school.
2: Yeah, that's pretty old. That's pretty old school.
0: Pretty old school. But, Goose, what do you do? You have anything going on? You got racing this weekend? Any races?
3: Oh, yeah, I got race tickets. I mean, I buy them old race tickets and hope to win a dollar,
0: I hear you, Goose.
2: Now, Goose, I'm going to ask you one question. What is making you razzle-dazzle today?
0: Yeah, what sparkles you?
3: Well, I had to do clothes. I had to get up and do something. I went to that old doctor yesterday, and heck, they're going to do that operation on me June the 1st.
2: June the 1st. And you know what?
0: Operations make you razzle?
2: Well, listen, here's the deal. When you're not feeling well and you want to feel better, you probably razzle-dazzle.
3: You will.
0: I had to go get the pump. It's still not working 100%, I'm like feeling this way, feeling that way. But I hope that you have your race and win a few bucks and... you get out of that operation, Goose. You got to call us.
3: What are you going to do this weekend?
0: Well, I'll tell you what. I am going to go and, I'll send my mom some flowers. I'll give her a call and spend some time with her.
3: There you go, Mommy. Mine's been gone for many years, fellas. Let me tell you. I get a big ribeye steak in there, bone in, but I like the bone in steak. Baked tater and a salad. That's what I always made for Mama on Mama's Day.
2: Wow, that sounds like a hearty
3: meal.
2: I'm
3: a good cook, fellas. I can cook like you don't know.
0: Wow. Well, it sounds like it. You got Southern cooking down. That sounds like a goosey meal. So you have that.
3: If you ever eat a pig in the ground...
0: No, I have never had pig in the ground, but it's like
3: My gosh, fellas, you ain't never eat hog meat then, man. You kidding? I'd cook you a hog in the ground and pick you a song at the same time.
2: We like pigs above ground, generally.
0: What's the difference if it's above ground?
3: I'm telling you, it's above it. It's above it.
2: You cook it in the pit, in a ground.
0: Is that what okay.
3: Yeah, you put it in the ground. You build your good, wood product. Wood, oak, cherry, apple. get you a good bed of coals, and then put your grass down on there. And then have you all wrapped up real, real good in aluminum foil. I mean, real, real good, and have it seasoned real good and everything.
0: Wow.
3: Throw that down in there and bury it.
0: That's a lot of ham, Goose.
3: Oh, yeah, it's not taken back, but you got to put your youth on what we call it in Tennessee. It's like a smokestack down in there where you draw air.
2: Yes, sir.
3: And let me tell you, when that comes out of the ground, it is the best hog you've ever eaten in your life.
0: So where do you put a whole hog to cut it up?
2: Yeah, it's a lot of Tupperware.
3: Yeah, no. You just in the ground, you know, it's wide open anyway. You just butterfly it down in there. You don't put it in aluminum foil.
0: Oh, leave it there, put it in aluminum foil, grab it.
2: When you're done with it, everybody just takes
3: it. Wrap it in aluminum foil. It takes a whole pack of aluminum foil and wrap one of them things. You know, where you know it don't, that dirt don't get on it.
0: He leaves it out.
2: No, okay.
0: Oh, that's good.
3: But that dirt, what it does, it just, you know, makes that wood, it just cooks it. You know what I mean?
0: Yeah, the dirt, it compacts and cooks the wood for the pig.
3: Right, and that wood up under, then you got to put that glue down of it, that smokestack, you know, little piece of stovepipe or something, just let it rip for about heck a day. Wow. We do the pig pickings. We got pig pickings we do, you know. And we'll put a pig in the ground and beer on the ice and all the rowdy friends are coming over that night.
0: Wow. And you can watch the races. Well, good for
2: Thank you so much.
0: You know, I hope you have a good weekend,
2: Check in with us on Monday, all right, Goose?
3: I will. I love you all.
0: We love you, too.
2: All right, Goose. Thank
0: all right,
2: you,
0: Goose. Bye.
3: Have a good weekend.
0: You too. All right, go make love. Whatever he's good. Wow, I got to tell you, for those of you who listen at this time, he's a real treat.
2: Yeah.
0: I got to tell you, for the love of God, I don't know what he's talking about, but it's fun.
2: Yeah, you know what? I pretty much tried to figure it all out as we could, and that's all that matters, okay? And it sounds like he knows how to fire up a pig roast, so... Don't make me throw Rizzo and Jeff's pig roast cooked by Goose.
0: Do you know how many people would come?
2: It'd be the biggest event in town.
0: I was going to say it'd be the biggest event
2: in town. Try any stinking show you want. You can throw anything what you want after five, yada, yada, yada. But biggest thing in town. So. All right, Goose. Thank you, buddy.
0: Thanks, Goose.
2: Razzle dazzle.
0: Oh, boy. There you go. That's yours.
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0: 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First off, I would just like to say that we are moments away from the first Metallica keyword, and it's at 8 a.m., noon, and 4. So be listening
1: last
0: for those.
1: Last day.
0: Go to 1059themountain.com and enter all that information there. Also, shout out to Ace and Eagle. That deal drops at 8 o'clock as well.
1: 5 minutes. Yeah, awesome spot.
0: So, check out all the great Asheville deals there. But Ace and Eagle is a really cool spot. We had a good time going there. Jeff, I'm going to ask you a question here. Do you believe in conspiracy theories?
1: You know, I'm not a big conspiracy theorist. No, not really. I'm sure there's some scenarios where they could come into play. But generally, I just try to I don't have the time and energy, and life is too short to worry about conspiracy theories.
0: Okay, well, I mean, I consider myself somewhat of a conspiracy theorist. I like to study them, and this is something I've been studying. I've been studying the Grinch, the actual Grinch at Universal. He's been spotted many times.
1: In Orlando,
0: yep. But people seem to think that it's the great Jim Carrey, Canadian Jim Carrey. And
1: messing with people?
0: Well, they think Jim Carrey's just in this Grinch suit from the movie, and, nobody can prove this guy wrong.
1: Okay.
0: So,
2: there's something I got to tell you all about. If you love watching The Grinch, I'm actually watching right now the 2000 one with Jim Carrey.
0: He's watching
2: how the Grinch stole Christmas. Well, I saw some videos yesterday, and then I dove down the rabbit hole because I had to find out if this was true. So I watched some videos talking about the Grinch down in Florida.
0: Mm.
2: And I'm like, what is the Grinch in Florida? So I started doing some research, and then I found Universal Studios. Started researching that. And then I found there's a Grinch down there, and I spent probably an hour watching videos of this Grinch in the Universal Studios, okay? Now, I need someone to go check this out. Just type in Universal Studios Grinch or the Grinch Universal Studios and watch the videos of this Grinch. I don't care what anybody tells me, but that Grinch at Universal Studios is Jim Carrey in the original outfit from 2000.
0: Wow. That's bold claim.
2: Prove me wrong. I wish I could find a way if I was smart enough to put the video or put a clip of it in here, but I'm not. So you are going to get mad because you got to research.
0: So he is adamant, Jeff. Adamant.
1: Mm.
0: That Jim Carrey. And by the way, I'm just going to throw this out there, ladies and gentlemen.
1: He would do something like this. He's such a weirdo.
0: When was the last time he was seen?
1: Yeah.
0: Think about it. Type in paparazzi photos of Jim Carrey. I mean, realistically, he hasn't been seen. He got real weird. He got real into
1: philosophical.
0: He got real into his therapy. He got real into this, that, and the third. So I believe he's living in a rock somewhere. I don't know.
1: Well, but remember that it was at whatever film festival where his face, he looked weird, and they were thinking that he was... It was somebody else. It wasn't him. Remember that? That was like 2 months ago or 3 months ago, whenever that was. But this would be something, you know, silly that that he would do, you know, because he would probably feel good. Yeah, it was February.
0: Yeah.
1: At some award show in Paris.
0: So the last spotting, and Jeff looked it up in his news special thing, and you're telling me the last known sighting of Jim Carrey is in France in February.
1: This would be, for him, how he, you know, has been recognized for so long that his therapist told him, do this, and you would be unrecognizable, and nobody would know that it's you, and you could live free and run around Universal Studios and just have a good time.
0: Now, see, I agree with that, but do you know how hot the Grinchy suit is? And why is it Christmas?
1: He goes for an hour. He does it for an hour.
0: Okay, and so he goes for an hour and then, what, pops in a car and goes back home and Jim Carrey's the rest of the day?
1: Yeah, and, you know, maybe he dresses up as something else and goes somewhere else. I don't know.
0: Well, it takes about 8 hours to get into the makeup and the costume.
1: Yeah, I think it's a mask.
0: You think it's a man?
1: Yeah, I don't think, it looked pretty good, but I don't think they're doing the whole makeup deal. So they probably made the mask. They throw it on his big goofy head.
0: Right.
1: He runs around on City Walk for a little bit. Okay.
0: Hey! And then, with his arms out.
1: Right, and then he gets, he undresses, gets in the car, takes his fistful of pills, and then heads to the next thing. I don't know.
0: Does his whirly bird.
1: Yeah.
0: His Prozac.
1: Yeah. Next time he's at Hershey Park dressed as a Reese's.
3: They say what you wish you'd said in that meeting.
4: All right, who did this?
3: The Rizzo and Jeff Show.
4: I'm not mad. I just want to know who did it so I can punish them.
3: On 105.9 The Mountain.

0: off. What are we looking at? Well, 105.9 The Mount, Asheville's classic rock, the Rizzo and Jeff show. He has no clue. So he says, and I actually believe him.
1: Yeah.
0: I mean, look, here's the thing. He's elder. He's an elder sheriff. He sort of is a boss sheriff. He doesn't really sheriff anymore.
1: No, he's there. He's
0: sheriffing.
1: Right. He's sheriffing around and, he's in the office. He's on the final leg of his tour here and, all he wants to do is just
0: get to 72.
1: 72, maybe, probably younger. They 30 years and you're good.
0: Yeah.
1: If you're a sheriff. So he just wants to be finished, get done. And the problem is that in his final years, somebody or him, but I'm going to assume somebody, when you hear this, you decide for yourself, keeps putting his dong up on his own personal Facebook, the sheriff's Facebook.
0: Well, here's the thing. First off, before they put

0: Well, harassment. The people have left your office alleging that you were a little sexually free.
1: Well, I don't know who that was or how that happened, but...
2: Wait. What is sexually free? Does anyone know what that means?
3: I'm going to assume just saying what you want, how you feel. I don't know.
2: Is it out at the office? That's sexually free. If, you know what?
3: If it's out
2: at the office...
3: Then we got a problem.
2: I agree, because maybe the picture was gotten because he just walked around with it out at the office.
3: There's no way he's walking around.
2: When was the last time you heard this terminology? Seriously, think about it.
0: Sexually free? Well, I don't know who that was.
2: Sexually free. When was the last
3: Does
2: time
3: this you guy heard? Sound sexually free to you?
2: I don't think so.
3: No.
2: I don't know.
0: People have left your office alleging that you were a little sexually free.
1: Well, I don't know who that was or how that happened, but...
0: Well, Miss Parks was one.
1: Well, I mean, Miss Parks was fired, and she never had a complaint about me for the 4 years she worked for me. Never, ever.
0: The next picture is that of a male private part that, again, appeared on the sheriff's personal Facebook page early last Thursday morning.
2: Now, this poor sheriff, it keeps getting posted.
3: Okay, the first...
2: And they won't stop posting it.
3: All right, at first, what I would do is I'd probably deactivate my Facebook, like, on the first scenario.
2: I don't
3: right?
2: think he knows how. Okay. That's the worst part about this.
3: Yeah.
2: I don't think he knows how. Plus, if you're the
3: sheriff... Nobody can help him?
2: I think if you're the sheriff, you have to kind of bite the bullet. You have to eat it. You're the sheriff. Don't you have to have, like, a public thing?
3: No, I don't think so. At first, if it's the woman dancing and then you try to play that off, nobody's buying it in a hotel room. The second one, now comes your dinky.
2: Well, and if his dinky's out, then I'm telling you, it was out at the office. Hello, who's this?
4: Hey, gentlemen, this is Melvin. Good morning.
2: What's up, Melvin?
4: Hey, I got a question for you. You're always asking us questions. What's 6 feet tall and has an enormous...
3: All right, Melvin, come on. Melvin, we're having a conversation, Melvin. We're not telling jokes. We got a story going
2: on. So anyway, back to this story. This sheriff...
0: You would admit this picture is disturbing.
1: It's very disturbing. And I hate that whoever did that put it on my site.
0: Do you feel a need to clear the air now?
1: I felt the need that I needed to clear the air somewhat, yes, because some people might say, hey, Sheriff, what's going on? Like you have. And
3: Hey, Sheriff. You think?
2: What's going on?
3: Sheriff.
2: There's your dung's all over Facebook, Sheriff.
3: Sheriff, they're going to ask you. You got a stripper in a hotel room on a video. Now your dong is out on your own personal Facebook. You're really proud here. Yes, we're going to ask. We're going to screenshot. We're going to pass it around the office. We're going to send it in an email.
2: NSFW, not safe for work. We don't care.
3: No, we're going to show everybody, Sheriff. Huh? All right.
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0: Nashville's Classic Rock. This, the Rizzo and Jeff Show, and happy Monday, Jeff.
1: You know what, Rizzo? A happy Monday to you as well.
0: Thank
1: fella.
0: You. Thank you. Thank you. You know, I had a nice weekend, did you?
1: I did. Went back, saw Mom for, just a couple quick days, running around.
0: Okay. I gotta tell you, she runs you ragged. You know, you come in after visits and you're very tired.
1: I landed, and within an hour, we were in the car on the road. She wanted to go try a restaurant, so we did that. And then by the time I got back, it was like, 8, 9 o'clock on Friday, which is way past my bedtime.
0: 8, 9, yeah.
1: Up early and at it again on Saturday, and then boom, boom, boom. But made it back. Yeah.
0: And you made it to the beach.
1: I did.
0: That's good.
1: I did. Got out there, and she wanted to go up there, and I don't know. I go to the boardwalk there and pick up a few things. So we did that. Went out to dinner. Came home. Slept up. Uber, airport, fly back here, stuck in traffic on 26 because of Corvette wrecked.
0: And by the way, what is that video did so well, yeah. your little Corvette drive-by. People like to see, $100,000 cars be destroyed, I guess. Misery loves company.
1: Well, look, I had the time to do it. I was, in an Uber with an Uber driver, which I love the most, does not speak to you. It's perfect. I don't like having a conversation in the Uber, so.
0: Yeah, I know. You're an antisocial, guy when it comes to
1: that. Well, just take me where I need to go,
0: No, I get it. Listen, we have a lot coming up on the show. We have a celebrity who, we're going to give tickets to the Black Crowes out because, as you know, we are your concert connection. I don't know did you know that?
1: I think the world knows it.
0: I'm just throwing it out there.
1: All right.
0: So the world knows it.
1: We're
0: in Concert Connection here. We got tickets to the Black Crowes. So
1: right.
0: we'll do that. A lot coming up. And I got to tell you, Jeff, had myself a good weekend too. Although I will say I don't want to, get too graphic, but I had a little tummy issues.
1: Yeah. Well,
0: I had some tum-tum issues.
1: Let's just say the good old diabetic pump is keeping you clean.
0: Keeping you, and regular.
1: Yeah.

0: is 105.9 The Mountain, Nashville's classic rock. This, the Rizzo and Jeff Show. I gotta be honest with you. There's a lot coming up on the program today. And I figured I'd get this little ditty started. And I wanted to, because we're going to talk about the biggest movie of all time. Well, at least the year. The year. The biggest movie of the year was released, I guess, was yesterday.
1: Yeah, this weekend. It was weekend. A huge box office weekend.
0: Yeah, big
1: and,
0: time.
1: And this one, I'm going to tell you, when we go to, you know, the Oscars and things like that, this is going to get a standing ovation.
0: This might be Hugh Jackman's finest work.
1: This Hugh Jackman, anybody else that does a movie this year, any movie that comes out, just concede that you're going to lose the best actor and movie of the year to Hugh Jackman and this film.
0: Yeah, absolutely. So we'll talk about that. But first, I wanted to play something here and get your initial reaction on it. And it seems on the surface stupid, but is it?
1: Okay.
2: You are with Robin Williams, Mrs. Doubtfire.
3: Was he always cracking people up on set?
4: Yeah, he was. Everybody would laugh. But
3: everybody would like break in a scene.
4: Yeah, but
0: so the Robin Williams, was he making everyone laugh?
1: Yeah, this is Mrs. Doubtfire.
0: That is Sally Field, right? Stephen Colbert. So it's like, tell us Robin Williams stories of yesteryear. Everyone wants to hear a nice, warm Robin Williams story. And she really gives it to her. I don't think Robin took a pounding like this since he was Mork from Mork.
1: Yeah, that Mork was a rough, hairy go.
0: He was a rough, hairy go for sure.
4: Yeah, he was. Everybody would laugh. But
3: everybody would like break in a scene.
4: Yeah, but me. It drove him mad, actually, because I would never laugh, ever. And everybody else was laughing and carrying on.
3: You were too professional for that.
4: It wasn't funny.
3: You stand your ground.
4: And then once we were at the tail end of the picture, and Robin was always trying something different to make me laugh. It was so unfunny, I can't begin to tell you. And then wonderful Pierce Brosnan, were sitting at the table at the restaurant, and he made a fart noise on his arm, and I was gone. That was it.
3: How did Robin take that?
4: He said that's all it took.
0: Okay. All right. Here's the situation. This is nothing more than Sally Field still thinking she was the flying nun. Sally Field thinking that she was, you know, that hottie from Smokey and the Bandit. All right. The fact of the matter is, if everyone else is laughing and you're not, maybe the problem is you.
1: Yeah. So
0: Pierce Brosnan goes,
1: And you laugh. No, you didn't on purpose. She's pretentious.
0: She is pretentious. And, I didn't realize that.
1: You kind of always feel that with her a little bit.
0: Did you always feel disconnected from Sally Field?
1: I did. Me too.
0: I felt in a disconnect.
1: I didn't think she was a home run hitter.
0: She couldn't get the bat off her shoulder, but in a cast with some home run hitters, she could do.
1: So does she think that she's some serious thespian?
0: She's one of those, yes.
1: Okay.
0: I do recall, because you were talking about somebody not funny.
1: Well, we're going to start with her.
0: You know, it's funny. I do recall during my time in New York, I recall her doing Shakespeare in the Park, and she's one of those.
1: Oh, okay.
0: She's one of those. So like, it wasn't funny because he was doing, like, you know, zing, zang, you know, but Mrs. Doubtfire is a classic movie. He's dressed up like a woman. He's got saggies. All right, he's got side saggies. You know, he's putting a pie in his face. He's like, hello!
1: Right.
0: You know, I mean, it's hilarious. The whole movie's hilarious. And, you know, she just...
1: So what was the movie? What did she want the movie to be? Crying because there was a divorce?
0: I think she wanted it to be about her. See, the movie became about Daniel Hillard. But Miranda Hillard got left in the foreground.
1: Yeah.
0: And Pierce Brosnan was the only reason that Miranda Hillard was remotely interesting, that character. Because, you see, Sally Field, to me, I've always felt like she was just untouchable. From the Flying Nun in the 60s to Smokey and the Bandit in the 70s to Sally Field's Variety Hour in the 80s to you know, Mrs. Duff, I've always just felt Sally Field was just You know what I mean?
1: Other than that, what other Sally Field flicks or anything matters to
0: a
1: you?
0: Sally Field flick. Smokey and the Bandit, okay. That's one. For this from the 70s. Sally flicks, let me think. No, she wasn't in Providence. Gosh, I couldn't even tell you. IMDb. I'd have to IMDb her, but she's been in a few Sally flicks, but has she carried the cast?
1: Her characters everything feels difficult, you know, and she's just kind of like self-focused. It feels like everything was about me on there and making me laugh and what I found funny. Me. And without Robin Williams and Pierce Brosnan, that movie heads nowhere.
0: Well, that's not...
1: She could have been replaced in that. He could not have.
0: That's the thing. I mean, you know, me and you could have been his wife. Right. I mean, but it, you know, him not in it, it makes the movie suck. But it wasn't totally those two, but I think they were the tentpoles. I think, you know, Robin Williams was about 70%. Pierce Brosnan was about 25%, right? But then, realistically, and I say it to you all the time, 5% of a tentpole, like what really made that movie, was the bus driver.
1: Mm-hmm.
0: He was an ancillary character.
1: but he had one of the best lines in movie history.
0: He had one of the greatest lines. And if you're unfamiliar with it, think about it. Think about every time Mrs. Doubtfire got on the bus and he would look, but he wouldn't say anything. He would look and he wouldn't say anything, but then he got the courage. And then one day, you know, he looks at Ernie, asks her out, and he sees the hair all over her leg, and it's a hairy leg. And the bus driver says, "No, I like it. Natural."
1: Well,
0: just the way God made you. And the way he just says, natural. Just the way God made you.
1: It's a man,
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0: It is 105.9 The Mount Nashville's Classic Rock, the Rizzo and the Jeff Show. And we're going to talk TP and Toast. But before we do, let's get to the one, the only, the Goose Man.
1: If it walks like a duck and it talks like a duck,
2: quack, quack,
1: it's probably a goose. Here's Goose on the Rizzo and Jeff Show.
0: Goose Man!
3: Hey, Rizzo, Jeff, how are you this fine Monday morning?
4: We're doing all right.
0: Yeah.
4: It's doing good. Yeah,
0: yeah. What's going on
3: with
0: you?
3: Well, it's the start of the new week, I reckon.
4: It is.
0: You reckoned correctly.
4: Yeah.
3: I reckon correctly. You know, you just got to keep on keeping on. But did you have a good Mother's Day weekend?
4: We did.
0: Thank you for asking. Did you cook your, what was it, pig or was it your steak? Did you cook your steak?
3: No. I didn't get to do that because I didn't have no charcoal. And, you know, you can't cook a darn steak without charcoal.
4: Yeah, that's the way to go about it.
0: Wait a minute, Goose. Now, I hate to be Hank Hill here, but propane's God's gas. And
3: I know, but the oven is, too. You can stick it up there and roll it in the oven, it's real good.
0: You could, but broiling's not the same. See, when you propane it, you know, you got something just a little bit different. Lady Propane is beautiful. She's efficient. Propane and propane accessories are...
3: Yeah, but it ain't got the flavor. That's old propane.
4: Right.
3: You know, that might be what's giving you that, those squirts.
4: The propane?
0: Propane causes
4: the problem.
0: So you think the propane is giving
3: me
0: those squirts?
3: That might be your problem, son, because I've got it too. I can't help it.
0: Wait a minute. You're a charcoal guy. How can you have the same issues as I have?
4: Like, are we sharing each other's
3: bowel
4: movements?
3: I have to go to them old doctors, too. You know, I had that bone marrow that where they, you know, they drip that into you to make your bones get better. And ever since then, I ain't felt good.
0: Well, you know what, Goose? I would take Imodium. That really helps.
3: That's what I did. I done tried it, but yeah, it'll mold them. You're all right.
0: Yeah.
4: Well, I'm
0: glad we could start Monday off this way. This has been great.
3: Listen, cooking a good steak, Mama loved hers. Just black is cold.
0: Oh, that's the way it goes.
4: Yeah.
0: Mama was smart.
3: Mama loved hers. I mean, you know me, I like mine kind of medium.
4: Yeah, that medium is the way to go when you're eating the steak. Well, that's how you're supposed to do it.
3: When you buy one of them garden things at the store anymore, you got to beat your meat.
0: Yeah, you know what you do? You got to hammer it out.
4: Right.
0: I've got
3: me a mallet, and I beat my meat every time.
0: What?
3: You have to. Then you can barely eat the darn stuff then.
0: Yeah, the tenderness is left our meat. We end up beating it with a mallet.
3: When you do that,
4: and Goose, when you do that, it melts in your mouth. So
0: isn't it great?
3: It it softens it up too.
4: Yeah,
0: it makes it soft, but you know what? Nonetheless, it's the way to go. So thank you for sharing your meat.
3: I season it for you. Season it before you beat it, though.
0: You know what?
3: Hack-a-lack.
0: Okay, Goose. We love you, brother. You have a great day. Well, you know what? Words of wisdom. Season it before you beat it.
4: That's it. Thank you, Goose.

0: Is this brilliant or is this stupid? 25.9 The Mount, Nashville's Classic Rock, the Rizzo and Jeff Show. Jeff, a man has really caused a lot of consternation on the internet and involves toast. Now, if you think about this, there's always that element of wet sogginess on the bottom of your toast. It's really aggravating.
1: Yeah, you know, you make the toast. By the time you finish it,
0: you get it
1: to the table.
0: Yeah.
1: And by the time you have it, what's the problem you got? Well, the one side of it is always a soggy, sloppy, limp mess.
0: You know what? And I don't like soggy, sloppy, limp messes. And I never knew how to deal with my limp messes. And the fact of the matter is, you know what, Jeff? There is a way.
1: Yeah, this was like an aha moment. You don't think of things all the time. And then you have a young man who really is quite the thinker, the Einstein.
0: He is. And if you think about it, I don't know if this is just something that he does, because I don't know if that's why this has gone so viral or not. But I've never heard, nor have I ever seen someone do this. Have you?
1: I have not. This is a first for me, and I like it a lot.
0: Yeah, so this guy, obviously, he takes his toast out of the toaster, and listen to this. It's brilliant.
2: Okay, so my husband...
0: She can't get over
2: came
0: it.
2: Out and put his toast like this, and I want you to explain why you do this.
0: So when she says toast like this, so the bread is standing upright, straight.
1: Right.
0: And other times it could go in a teepee formation, but the bottom of the bread never touches the plate until after it is cooled off a little bit. So.
2: And I want to know if anyone else's husband's toast their bread and stand it up like this.
3: Okay, here's the logic. It's really simple. When it comes straight out of the toaster, it's steaming. So if you put it down on like the plate or whatever flat surface, the steam is gonna wet like the side that's touching the plate, and it's gonna be soggy, and I hate that. So I stand it up, or I like teepee them. You know, either one, right? Every time. And then I got perfectly crunchy, not soggy toast or peanut butter and jelly.
0: Bam.
1: Bam.
0: Bam.
1: It dries out,
0: yeah.
1: Right? So that it always says, so nothing gets soggy.
0: I love it.
1: I mean, this guy has got it figured out. He's got life figured out already.
0: Yeah, and you know what? He's a younger guy, but I am curious, and I mean this. Don't BS us. Like, you know, we're going to be qualifying people for tickets for the Black Crowes all week long. Has anyone ever done this? Because to me, I really truly believe this is like the first time ever in history I think somebody's ever thought that way.
1: There's not another human, like it or not, that stands their toast upright. I don't care what you say. Nobody's ever done it. Now you've just learned something for the first time,
0: yep.
1: And we want you to admit to it. You have, okay? This is the first time. You're learning this right now this morning, how to not have soggy toast.
0: That's right. Yeah. So give us, listen, if you're soggy, let us know. We're here.
1: I mean, look at this show. Get you going, telling you how to beat your meat when you're cooking a steak. You hammer it with a hammer. And then,
0: how to get your soggies.
1: And how to stop being soggy.
0: There it is.
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0: It's Rizzo and Jeff for our good friends at Asheville Ford, and I got to tell you something. 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
0: 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It's a beautiful complex. You can't miss it. Just walk in, say, hey, Bob, hey, crew, I need some help. And when you get there, tell them Rizzo and Jeff sent you.
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0: He's become the Dong Sheriff. 105.9 Mount Angeles, Clay Zagrock, the Rizzo and Jeff Show. Last week, it was Friday, Jeff, we introduced you to a man, a sheriff, an elderly sheriff in Detroit who, I guess he just didn't realize that nudity was being put on his Facebook, or so he says.
1: So he says, yeah. It was a picture of a naked woman, a video first, of a naked woman dancing around in a hotel room. That was the first one. And then that got deleted. And then another picture had popped up, and it was a picture of a guy's junk that could have possibly been his. He says he's hacked.
0: Yeah.
1: And it's beginning to sound like his associates that work with him are beginning to believe that he is behind this. Now,
0: well,
1: we got to figure out why this is happening and why. Is he lying? Is he not? What's happening?
0: And I'll play the report, but I have my own feelings about this in doing some reconnaissance work. Have you seen the unblurred images?
1: I have not seen the unblurred images, no.
0: They're on Reddit. You can find them if you'd like to see them. Now, here's the thing. If you look, Jeff, it all matches.
1: Okay. All right. I understand.
0: It all matches.
1: I am picking up what you're putting down.
0: All right. I'm just saying that it's a bristly carpet down there. All right.
2: Pressure is mounting tonight on the Wayne County Sheriff as county commissioners call for an independent investigation into who was responsible for nude images that appeared on the sheriff's personal Facebook account.
3: The story was broken last night by the 7 investigators. And today, commissioners said they expect transparency to restore trust in the sheriff's office.
2: 7 investigator Ross Jones went straight to county headquarters to get some answers for us.
4: The scandal surrounding the Wayne County Sheriff show no signs of slowing down. And for some county commissioners, it's easier just to look the other way.
5: I'm not seeing the videos, Ross. This is the video. I'm not interested in looking at the video.
4: They were reacting to what we reported last night about nude images appearing on the personal Facebook account of Sheriff Raphael Washington, one of a penis posted after midnight last Thursday.
5: This was shared on his social media.
4: And this video of a naked woman shot in a hotel room posted in June of 2024. Because of the graphic nature of the video and photo, we have blurred both.
6: As the chief law enforcement officer for the county, you're held to a different standard.
7: It's disheartening to see from anyone, whether you hold a position or not.
5: We should not be posting inappropriate things on Facebook. It's troubling to see stuff like that, but is it also possible that somebody might have hacked his account?
4: That's what the sheriff said Wednesday night in a posting he made to Facebook about 90 minutes after our story aired. I want you to hear this directly from me, he wrote. Last week, I became aware of an inappropriate image that appeared on my personal Facebook account. I did not post it. Once again, my account was hacked. I've taken steps to secure the account, including changing the appropriate settings.
0: Now, here's the rub about that.
1: What are the appropriate settings of not posting dong pics?
0: There are none unless you change your password to something crazy.
1: Right.
0: But the point is, and this is what I'm trying to get at here, the first posting was 2022, all right, of the naked woman on his Facebook story. Then it was 2024. I guess there was some stripper in a room, whatever the case may be. Then whoever possessed said picture of said, junk, posted it recently and just kept posting it on the wall.
1: Right.
0: Now, far be it from me, but the guy's in his 70s. Maybe he's not the most nifty with social.
1: No, you know what he did.
0: You know, and listen, I got to be honest. I said I saw it without the blur.
1: Jeff, and it matches?
0: If not only does it match,
1: he should be proud.
0: If that were mine,
1: You'd share it everywhere?
0: I wouldn't wear pants.
1: Well,
0: if that were mine, I would just go, howdy do, look at the elephant trunk.
1: You know what he did? He messed around with somebody, some girls, and somehow she figured out his password, which was probably password one.
0: Right.
1: Okay.
0: Police 1234.
1: Right. And then was able to get into it. And then occasionally she, will post a picture here and there just to get back at him. That's what happened. He messed around with somebody because he doesn't know what to do or how to do it.
0: See, you're giving him too little credit. He knows how to send those. He knows how to send those dirty pics and using an iPhone, to get that angle to make that like, whoa.
1: Which is okay. Everybody's
0: done it. That's a python.
1: Everybody's done it. But when you're the sheriff, okay, and obviously you're fixated on the size of this thing, but,
0: it's something of nightmares. Okay. Like, you just can't get it out of your head.
1: And maybe somebody misses it, okay, and he refuses to deliver it. And when he refuses to deliver.
0: But it's also a gray Santa. It looks like a gray Santa.
1: They're very upset about it. So,
0: I don't know, Jeff. I'm just.
1: Delete the Facebook. Just get rid of the Facebook.
0: But he can't.
1: Yes, he can. Listen, there's no law that says that the sheriff has to have a Facebook.
0: He talks to chicks on it. That's what he does.
1: And if you have the Facebook, just give it to the social media team that's. That works for the sheriff's, the county, and just move along with it, okay?
0: So you want to do the sheriff's social media team?
1: Yes, have somebody do it.
0: Is there a sheriff's social media team?
1: Yeah, there's somebody that runs all the social media and stuff. Yeah, right. In every town.
0: Shout out to the Asheville Sheriff's social media team. I want to throw that out there. You work really hard. We appreciate you.
1: All right.
0: Buncombe County Sheriff's social media team. And
1: just learn, social media teams. They turn against you.
0: They do.
1: It's dong aplenty. Okay, be careful. All right.
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0: It is 105.9 The Mountain, Asheville's Classic Rock, The Rizzo and Jeff Show. Now, Jeff, quick question for you. We only have a couple minutes. How hard is it to fake a disability?
1: It depends on the disability. And there's certain people that could pull off a lot of things,
0: Like, what if you were dedicated to be blind?
1: Blind could be hard. You could do it. Deaf, you'd have to learn sign language. It all depends on, how dedicated you are to faking it.
0: Well, I guess this man obviously was found out. I mean, he was defrauding the government because he was pretending that he was quote-unquote blind or legally blind, whatever that definition is. I don't know what you were close, right, before you got your eye surgery?
1: Yeah, I had

0: did you have to wear either glasses or contacts to sleep?
1: No, I didn't need. I don't need glasses to sleep, but I would. No, I would take them out, and sometimes, you know, you would just forget, and you fall asleep, and then they could irritate your eyes. So, oh my God, it was a nightmare.
0: So you had like Coke bottles back when you were a little tyke. I mean, you were bad.
1: And you know what? And it's so. I don't want to say extremely, you know, affordable. But at this point, they have ways to make it affordable where they didn't back then. Like now, it's payment plans and, you know, 1,000 off and things. So it's a lot easier to get it done now than it used to be. Well,
0: and they charge you by the second, right? So
1: yeah,
0: how many seconds, like, was your eye?
1: Okay, if you use the laser, which I did, most people, well, you know, 2-3 seconds, 4 seconds. Mine were 10 seconds per eye.
0: Are you serious?
1: And then, so you go, literally, you go blind for a second, which is kind of a scary thing. I hear on the one eye, he goes, oh, and I go, and you never want to hear that when there's a laser eye. He had to go back to the one eye and like whatever, I guess he didn't finish off right, he got. And then you're crossing your fingers, you know, and they gave me the anxiety medication that didn't set in. So I'm just in there. You know, it set in after the fact.
0: Right, after the fact.
1: I'm in there, he's lasered it, and then he wound up fixing it, and it wound up working out well and being perfect. So,
0: well, would you do what this guy did?
2: A former school guardian in New Smyrna Beach pleaded guilty to pretending to be blind to get disability benefits. The DOJ says Jerry Smith faces up to 10 years in prison for getting stolen government money. According to the plea agreement, he told the VA he was legally blind and got more than $244,000 in VA benefits over 4 years. Prosecutors say he was faking it and could drive, read, and work as a gun specialist and school guardian.
0: Now, wait a minute. How do you get $250,000 in 4 years? That's what I want to know. That's ridiculous.
1: Yeah, SSI, when it comes to, you know, SSI is for people that, you know, basically what he got is for people that are blind or, you know, kind of like over 65. So he was getting a nice combination of things. And the blindness really gets you paid. It's really
0: Does it?
1: It's quite a hefty payment. Yeah.
0: So, I mean, legally blind, just
1: being
0: so
1: over
0: we're
1: 65
0: clear.
1: And then you're blind, that's, you know, you're taken care of.
0: I'm not saying blind, I'm saying legally. Like
1: right.
0: You were with your eyes where you had done. So then couldn't we just kind of go back to that and then we, you know what I mean? Then we can collect the check and, you know what I mean? Like,
1: you know,
0: it's okay.
1: I was heading in that direction if I stayed that way, but, you know, I'm not, you know, I don't do it for you. Okay, just so you can get half off rent. I like to see.
0: You like to see?
1: Yeah,
0: okay.
1: So I didn't, you know, as friends here, I don't think the old be blind for me so I could pay my bills deal was part of the friend contract.
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0: 105.9 The Mount, Nashville's Classic Rock, the Rizzo and Jeff Show. We've been giving away a lot of stuff. We've been giving away, you know, money, trips to see Metallica, all kinds of stuff. And we're going to call one of the winners for one of the prizes coming up in just a little bit. But I'd be remiss if I didn't say that it is time. And it's time for the JNN. That is the Jeff News Network. And the JNN brought to you by our good friends at Mountain Credit Union. 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
0: You're not going to get it on the brain?
2: Wow. Get it on the brain. All right. I like it. All right. I'll tell you what. This was a JNN story that happened on Friday after the show, and Rizzo was on scene.
0: Well, here's the thing. And, this is what upsets me. I wrote, you heard it here first on the JNN. Let me be very, very, clear. The JNN is a fraudulent news network. It's fake.
2: Right.
0: It's Jeff News Network, okay?
2: Right.
0: And so when I say that we're the first on scene, I don't necessarily mean it. I just mean we're the first on scene who got you the right answers. That other guy was there, but he was wrong.
2: Okay, look, and here's the deal, folks. When we're out reporting stuff, like you to keep this in mind. A lot of what we do is for entertainment purposes only.
0: It really is. That's about 98% of what we do.
2: All right, so let's just focus on that. Entertainment purposes only.
0: Thank you. Yeah.
2: All right. So one person has been charged after an incident at a Nashville McDonald's right on Patton Avenue. That happened Friday around 8:45 a.m. The Asheville police said they were initially called to the restaurant for a report of a stabbing. Investigators later learned the incident started as an argument that escalated into a physical fight where no weapons were involved. One person was treated for minor injuries, and another one faces two assault charges and one count of disorderly conduct. Now, this was the same McDonald's where we did a video of people in a drive-through, and the city came undone. Okay?
0: Oh, I'm still getting comments
2: right
0: on that video.
2: The city came undone.
0: Could you?
2: Right.
0: The unhoused. We didn't say anything about the unhoused.
2: Right.
0: We said they're walking through a drive-through.
2: Found it a little odd that at this point in the morning that somebody was walking through a drive-thru.
0: With a box!
2: And anybody in their car, if they were at a drive-thru, morning, afternoon, night, you would go, oh, that's kind of weird. Somebody's walking through a drive-thru, okay?
0: Right.
2: It's not normal to walk through a drive-thru.
0: No.
2: It's a special place. Now, we do patronize that place.
0: We do, and we patronize that place because of the one guy who rings us up every day. He's just a wonderful little smiley Gus.
2: Now, he is a delicious little meatball,
0: that guy. Isn't he a yummy meatball, that guy?
2: I am.
0: And so we patronize that McDonald's, so we know that McDonald's very, very well. And so, we are very aware of the situation, circumstances that sometimes happen. And those guys open up the lobby at 5 a.m. So God bless them, because I do know exactly, I can even expound upon that. I know that the guy didn't get ice in his iced tea, or enough ice, I should say. And he went ballistic.
2: Okay, is that what it was about?
0: That's what it was about. Wow. That was right from the... Watch the video!
2: Yeah.
0: It's on the 105.9 The Mountain Facebook page. I know it wasn't first, but again, we're a fraudulent news organization, people!
2: Okay.
0: All right?
2: I know.
0: So again...
2: Lighten up, folks. Okay.
0: For the love of goodness.
1: The next story in the JNN is here now.
0: Go ahead, news anchor.
2: All right. Well, here's the thing. Everybody is starting to freak out just a tad, and you're seeing videos on social media and stuff. Is the hantavirus coming? Is it the next COVID, okay?
0: Oh, please, that'll take me out.
2: Well, they're saying no. Everybody relax. So it doesn't spread as easily as COVID. So 17 Americans from a cruise ship that faced a hantavirus outbreak who are now quarantined in Nebraska, will be monitored at a quarantine center, okay? One tested mildly positive for the virus of the Americans. They were aboard, you know, from a flight from Spain that landed in Nebraska, okay? So they were, and if you watch some of the videos, they were heavily quarantined, okay? So they have a whole special deal at this Center for Disease Control and Prevention that they kind of have there. So they're going to be there for, you know, an extended period of time, a couple of months until So the quarantine unit, which is in Omaha, consists of 20 single occupancy rooms with individual ventilation systems that continually expel air. So they're stuck in a room. So what they'll be able to do is they'll be able to safely shelter and monitor the people who have been exposed, to this hantavirus. The passenger who tested positive for the virus, does not have symptoms, but will be transported to a specialized biocontainment unit upon arrival. So this one person is going to the special, kind of unit that they're going to have there. They'll be quarantined, but they don't think that there's any kind of, risk, to anybody in the United States, currently.
0: Isn't this like an avian STD?
2: No. This is from like rat poop.
0: It's rat poop. Okay. Because there was an avian STD and I was like, how do people get that? And then now this is rat poop. I don't know what's weirder. Like, how do you get an STD from a bird? And then it's like, how do you get an STD?
2: Well, it's not an STD. It's like a, you know, like a breathing type of thing.
0: So then do you have to ingest and eat?
2: I guess they were on some safari or something, whatever the story was. And, you know.
0: But then how does one person who has it or tests mildly for it, I mean, why are they acting so crazy about this?
2: Just in case.
0: Is it that contagious? Nothing but good things. I'm hearing nothing but people on the cruise line and helicopters and people smiling and hugging and stuff like that. I mean, I'm hearing good things about Hanta.
2: Yeah, well, I think that you have to just be careful with it. I think that's kind of what they're doing. I think it takes a little longer. Like, you really have to be in somebody's presence for a bit to kind of get it. So it's not like COVID, who would just, you know, you're with somebody, they cough and you freely get it. I don't think it's that easy to spread around. So
0: you know what? I'll never forget when we had COVID. We had just started a job and we had managed to escape COVID and we got vaccines and boosters. And it was like we got it. Everything was good. And then the second we get to this place in New York, oh, my sweet gosh. I'll never forget that. Do you remember that? Do you remember? Yeah. It was just like we would, like, just lay down, like, you'd be on the couch, and I'd be, like, on the recliner, and we'd just lay down and do a talk. Like, we'd do a talk show, lay down. We'd be like, hello. Oh, my God, that was awful.
2: Yeah, I just remember one time, literally, I think your blood sugar shot to, like, 600. And then I was, like, walking one time, and I almost felt like I was going to pass out.
0: Yeah.
2: And that's when we realized, all right, something's not right here. So, it looks like everything, the president said, they got it under control. So,
0: then we're good to go.
1: Okay. JNN is almost over. Jeff, take it away.
2: All right, for all your, your grannies, there's another scam going around, and you know that the grannies and somebody like my mom will click on this and it will just start a whole problem. So the North Carolina Attorney General is issuing a warning about an ongoing text message scam that impersonates the Division of Motor Vehicles, okay? The claim says that you received an unpaid traffic citation and demands payment. So they threaten to suspend your driver's license, cancel your registration if payment is not made, and if you're not paying close attention to Granny.
0: Yeah.
2: Granny's going to click on this SMS, and Granny is going to enter Granny's information, and Granny will be cleaned out. So warn Granny, if you get a text from the Division of Motor Vehicles, they will never text you, okay?
0: Payment. I was going to say, because they lie, because they do text you. It's about open appointments and when
2: things
0: are ready.
2: They're not going to text you for any kind of payment.
0: But here's the thing. Why is it all about Granny? Why can't it be Ma or Paw? Why can't it be Pup Pup?
2: Yeah.
0: Why can't it be, you know what I mean? Like, Granny's not the only one. And let me tell you something. Grannies are getting smarter as they become more, dare I say it, sexually awakened in their later years. I feel like their awakening also includes this technological awakening. That's how they find these, how should I say it, videos online to kind of really rev their engines, Jeff.
2: Rizzo, I used Granny just for the purposes of this story, okay? Now, it could fall into many different realms. Granny's pappies, okay? Whatever it may be. Grandpappies. But at the end of the day, just for the purposes of this particular story, I went Granny, okay?
0: All right. We got some prizes we're handing out. We're going to call one of those winners next.

0: It is 105.9 The Mountain, Nashville's Classic Rock, the Rizzo and Jeff Show. And on the phone with us, on hold, we have Stacy Buckner from Leicester. And now, Stacy, we've actually given, or we've had a lot of contests. We've been giving away money. We have had Metallica. We've had the Home Makeover thing. We've had a lot of, great prizes. Now, Stacy, which ones did you enter for?
1: I don't know. The only one I know I entered is the Home Makeover 12,000 thing, but I don't know which other ones.
2: Yeah, you do. You enter away, Stacy. I got to tell you.
0: Yeah, you are an enterer of contests.
2: Yeah. A big enterer of contests,
0: so,
2: yes.
0: So, as a matter of fact, we just wanted to call and tell you that you are the big winner for the Home Makeover contest.
1: Oh, my God.
0: Congratulations.
2: Congratulations, Stacy.
1: Oh. Thank you.
0: You're welcome.
2: $12,000 Home Makeover Contest.
0: Yes.
2: So when you entered for the contest, which is amazing, did you have something in mind, an idea of what you wanted to get done on your home?
1: I need floors for my home.
2: So French floor,
0: flooring.
2: French broad flooring. They're amazing people.
0: Yeah.
2: They're great. Yeah.
0: Husband and wife business.
2: Yep. they do a great job. Any kind of floors in mind that you would like?
1: I'm not sure yet. Just trying to think about it, but maybe either tile or laminate tile. It looks like tile.
2: Listen, we're not flooring people. They got it all there, by the way.
0: Listen, treat yourself. Yeah. Get in in your bathrooms. Get those tiles that warm your feet.
2: Yeah.
1: Yeah. Oh, that would be nice.
0: That's what I'm saying. It's not your money. You know what I mean?
2: Well, you got that. Yeah. You got that, Stacy. Also, you got a $1,900 gift certificate from Sleep On It Mattress Outlet in Hendersonville. So you got yourself a new mattress. Okay.
1: Oh, wow.
2: Yeah. Ain't that good? And then a $100 Visa gift card. Take yourself out. Get a little lunch on top of that as well. So you're hooked up.
0: Yeah, you got the hookup. This is the biggest thing we give out all year.
1: Is it?
0: It is.
1: That's nice.
0: It is. And we're glad that we could give you a call and, shout out to our friends at Window World, who are the big sponsors of this. And, can't say enough about them, but I really hope you enjoy it. I hope you get new floors. I hope you floor your whole house and look into those heated tiles. They got them over there. All right.
1: Yeah,
0: say,
1: I will.
0: Show me the expensive tiles. You know what I mean?
1: Yeah.
0: All right. Well, listen, Stacy, someone from obviously our promotions team will be in contact with you and kind of work out all the semantics, but we just wanted to call you and congratulate you, okay?
1: Well, thank you very much.
0: You have a wonderful day, okay, Stacy?
1: You too. Thank you.
0: All right. Take it easy.
2: Just like that. Bye-bye. Brand new floors all over the house, right?
0: Unbelievable. And you know what? Shout out to Window World, because without them, this would not have been possible. Our presenting sponsor. And it sounds like she's going to go flooring. And, that's pretty cool. But, Window World, I will never forget when we went there. I think it was last year or the year before.
2: We did.
0: And they were lighting it on fire. And they were freezing it with nitrogen and then bashing it and then jumping on it. I was like, these things are they don't break.
2: They were the windows you're talking about, right?
0: That's what I'm saying. When we went to visit Window World.
2: That was crazy. Yeah, they had amazing stuff. And the flooring people, the husband and wife over there do an amazing job as well, because they had to open up a new store because of Helene. Yeah, and they did it. And I'm going to tell you, they know everything about floor like there's no tomorrow. Ask a floor question.
0: Yeah.
2: You can have floor chat all day with them.
0: You know what? The only two people I think that you could have floor chat with and it'd be kind of interesting. If you just wanted to chat floor. I just feel like chatting floor, and they'll be like,
2: they got all the floor.
0: We got two people for you that would love it. But again, congratulations to Stacy Buckner of Leicester. Congratulations. It's the biggest prize I think we give away all year, right, Joe?
2: And that's a pretty amazing thing, because you think about those things in flooring, whether it's roofing, all those kind of things. Home makeover projects can get expensive. And to be able to have that as a gift, new floors in your whole house, it makes it feel like a brand new house. So congratulations to Stacey.
0: And shout out to Window World for being the presenting sponsor. And, you know, again, we'll be right back. More of the Rizzo and Jeff Show coming up next.
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2: All right, taking a look at traffic. All right, pretty smooth as we get moving along this morning. No major incidents to report. So, commute times, Fletcher Airport to Asheville, 23 minutes. Coming on in from Candler, you're looking at about 15 minutes. And if you're making the drive in to Asheville from Weaverville, give yourself about 15 minutes.
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19: Happy Monday. High temperatures today will be warming up to the low 70s. We'll see more cloud cover and limited sunshine and even a few showers later this afternoon. The rain will wind down as we head into this evening. As we head through tonight, temperatures will cool to the mid-40s with decreasing clouds. Sunshine arrives on Tuesday with high temperatures in the mid-70s. A stray shower will be possible once again on your Wednesday. For WSPA 7 News, I'm meteorologist Grant Roberts.
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0: Weenie Wars. 105.9 The Mountain Ash Hills, Clay's of Grock, DeRizzo, and Jeff Show. That's right. I said it. Hot dog vendor wars. They're going on all over Hollywood, up and down Alameda Boulevard, and you just, all you see is weenie vendors, and they are beating the living hell out of each other. I mean, they are just taking their carts, their buns, their Frankfurters, and they're just fighting. They're beating with spatulas. Jeff, this is a very serious issue in the Rainbow District.
1: Yeah, it's real mustard mayhem happening here.
0: It is a mustard mayhem over there.
1: Mustard mayhem in L.A. What a dump.
0: Well, it is a dump, but I do relish the opportunity to talk about the story.
1: Not bad, not bad. What a mess. Anybody that thinks it's Tinseltown, you know, that's reality TV shows. Star is could be the next mayor there, and so we'll see. But I gotta tell you, this brawling over. But look, you gotta understand. You live in New York. You have your territory when you're selling dogs or euros or whatever you're selling. You know.
0: Oh, wait a minute. Well, let me just give you a little 411 about what happened. So those carts in New York,
1: and then
0: with
1: we got
0: the umbrella.
1: They're in Philly too.
0: Well, and in Philly, but those people are like, they have a license, so like you're supposed to be at like, you know, 52nd and 7th Avenue right at the entrance of, but you cannot go anywhere else. So it's not like first come, first serve. Here, the weenie wars are show up first, start grilling, and then just start chilling. But a lot of times what they do is they have their friends there. So their friends are dancing, they're partying, they're hanging out, well, they're damaging other businesses. It's really getting crazy.
1: Well, I guess the corner of Santa Monica and San Vicente Boulevards in West Hollywood is a premier spot. So this is the hot dog spot to be able to make some money off of it. And two young women, are going to brawl this out. I mean, it's a bloody fight to the death to see who gets the corner of Santa Monica and San Vicente.
0: Well, and again, you got to think about it. These hot dogs, and they're flipping them. Do you know how much does it say? Do you know how much they're flipping them for? I found
1: it
0: out.
1: It doesn't say the price, no. But
0: what do you think?
1: Come on. You can't. It's L.A., so
0: right.
1: Most people, you get $1, $2 a dog anywhere you go these days, but maybe not these days. I don't know. $5 a dog.
0: Seven.
1: $7 a dog?
0: $7.
1: So for a bar S, I'm sure.
0: Well, not a bar. Well, whatever their equivalent of is.
1: Okay.
0: Which is like, I guess it would be the, what's the name of that?
1: $7 for a hot dog.
0: Yeah.
1: Get the hell out of here.
0: Yeah, from the, what is it from, you know, Compton Cuts?
1: No, Compton Cuts.
0: Compton Cuts.
1: I don't know. I want to know what comes to those.
0: Anyway, listen to this. It's great.
1: They're addictive hot dogs, I'm sure.
0: Yeah, there's a little white powder in them.
1: Yeah.
2: If you've been out to the Rainbow District here in West Hollywood recently, you've noticed many street vendors on many of the street corners out here. Now, it is quiet tonight, but video from over the weekend shows two street vendors getting into a fight, jockeying for position. The fight between two street vendors just after midnight. Video shows as two women go at it, allegedly over their turf on the corner of Santa Monica and San Vicente, a prime spot for selling hot dogs. Their food stands left unattended.
3: It's turf wars, and I think that's what happened last night, because I saw the video, person trying to be pushed out of the vendors, out of the way from in front of beaches here, Tropicana, and then they went at it.
2: Larry Block owns Block Party WeHo down the street and says the hot dog vendors have taken over the sidewalks, getting more aggressive.
3: They're here every weekend. They threaten business owners if you ask them to move. It's a really dangerous situation to go after them. I've asked them to move in front of my store.
0: And now here they are with their
2: other
0: friends
2: brawls
0: partying.
2: That have broken out in recent months haven't directly involved street vendors, since there's been heightened visibility of security ambassadors as well as sheriff's deputies patrolling the streets. But for frustrated business owners, they want the city to take action.
3: There has to be a way to accommodate licensed street vendors without having illegal licensed street vendors.
0: I mean, first off, If you sell hot dogs, why do you got to go through the trouble of getting a friggin' license? Who cares?
1: Selling stuff? I don't know.
0: Let me tell you. Do you think these chiquitas are worried about it?
1: Well, I guess probably not, but I guess you got to be somewhat compliant at the end of the day, right? So
0: apparently not. Because they let them go, and you know, if you're buying your stuff from Marty's Discount Meats, you know, it's gonna. I mean, listen, that's on you. You want to pay $7 and risk getting a food poisoning,
1: obviously,
0: or a spoil sports tum tum.
1: I'm gonna tell you why they do it. Okay, this is at night. You're leaving the club. You're hung. You know, you're drunk as a skunk. You're trying to buy
0: and
1: get something.
0: And a $7 wiener's going to get it done?
1: You're in L.A. What's a $7 wiener after a $30 cocktail at the end of the day, okay?
0: So It's $7, yeah, dude.
1: That's all right. You've probably spent more, you know, after a night of drinking. You should see the cookout after on a Friday night on Patton Avenue.
0: The cookout.
1: The line's down the road.
0: Well, but they have good wieners, don't they?
1: Quality wings.
0: Yeah, good. See, that's all I want to know.
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0: the beautiful sounds of celebrity voices singing in our ears. It's 105.9 The Mountain, Nashville's Classic Rock, the Rizzo and Jeff Show. Now, Jeff, I guess it's a little game. We're going to play a little silly game here. And we got tickets to the Black Crowes, and that's because we are your concert connection.
1: Yeah, well.
0: If you didn't know that, I mean, what do you know?
1: What good are you if you don't know that?
0: What good are you? We don't even want you listening.
1: Right.
0: There was, how do we word this? Let's see. There is a celebrity who sang the national anthem, and based on their voice, we'd like for you to guess who that celebrity is. Is that about do it, Jeff?
1: Yeah, we want you to guess, and then we will qualify you for tickets to see the Black Crowes coming up in Charlotte next month.
0: So which is crazy.
1: Show's coming pretty quick.
0: Yeah.
1: So you'll be able to go see Black Crowes, which is awesome. And all you got to do is just take a wild guess at who you believe is singing the national anthem here. Now, it is a beautiful voice.
0: Oh!
1: Beautiful voice.
0: I'll give you a hint. This person's a tenor.
1: Okay.
0: That's a good tenor.
1: Right. Somebody you would know. Somebody would know.
0: You
1: think so?
0: First off, somebody that anyone on the earth would recognize no matter what they called this person.
1: Okay.
0: So they would, it's almost like Coca-Cola. That's how, I guess, iconic this person has become over the years.
1: Okay.
0: I think has a weird group of friends.
1: All right, don't give too much here. Now, you know.
0: Okay.
1: Don't give too much. You're getting going. You're getting going here.
0: All right.
1: Keep the focus.
0: All right. 828-240-1059. Who has this angelic voice?
1: Let's see.

0: Now, this is a very, very famous person. I think we gave enough hints. I think if you listen to the voice, if you listen to the vibrato as they hit the high notes,
1: right,
0: you will know who this is.
1: Right. And the voice is smooth. It's sensual.
0: It's like
1: a little Barry White-esque, okay, in there as well. So, you know, I wonder if you can guess who it is. We'll get you in the running for Black Crowes, okay?
0: Yeah, I'll give it to you one more time, and then everyone on the phone, hang out there. I'll get to you in just a minute here. 828-240-1059. Who is this? Oh.

0: Now, I got to tell you something. I just got goosebumps.
1: Yeah, that was it. Did you feel the chills?
0: I felt the chills.
1: Oh, my God. It makes me proud to be an American. That
0: it
1: was
0: does.
1: Good stuff, yeah.
0: So who is that, everyone who calls is qualified for Black Crowes tickets, but listen, who is that beautiful voice?
1: Can you figure it out?
0: We'll see.
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1: All right. Let me give you a bite out of traffic here. Taking a look at it. Everything smooth, quiet as we get going this morning. Arden to Asheville, 20 minutes. Canton on your way in. No delays, 22 minutes. And making the ride in to Asheville from good old Clyde. Give yourself 27 minutes.
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3: Happy Monday. High temperatures today will be warming up to the low 70s. We'll see more cloud cover and limited sunshine and even a few showers later this afternoon. The rain will wind down as we head into this evening. As we head through tonight, temperatures will cool to the mid-40s with decreasing clouds. Sunshine arrives on Tuesday with high temperatures in the mid-70s. A stray shower will be possible once again on your Wednesday. For WSPA 7 News, I'm meteorologist Grant Roberts.
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0: We cannot believe our ears. It's 105.9 The Mountain, Nashville's Clays of Rock, The Rizzo and Jeff Show, an angelic voice pounded, permeated through our ears. And it's trickled down to our hearts and into our loins. Ladies and gentlemen, we're trying to figure out what celebrity is singing this fantastic rendition of the national anthem right here on the Rizzo and Jeff Show, 105.9 The Mountain. And Jeff, got to tell you, we got a bunch of people on hold here. I think this is a no-brainer.
1: Yeah,
0: this was dumb to even do.
1: Yeah, I thought this was going to be, and I think it's going to be a real home run. When you hear the angelic voice of this human being, just singing away the national anthem. And, when this popped up online, people, couldn't believe what a wonderful voice and how good this rendition was of it. And, we talked about it and said, look, we're gonna do this. We have tickets to see the Black Crowes. If you can guess who it is singing this, we're going to qualify you to go to Charlotte and see them. And we got tickets all week long. And we're thinking if we do this, boom, first person's going to nail it. No doubt about it.
0: 100%. And so if you are just tuning in, here is the angelic voice to carry you softly

0: Now, that was stunning.
1: Beautiful.
0: That's now, beautiful. And now, who is that? 828-240-10

0: We got so many people here on the phone. Let me see. Let's go to line one here.
1: Yeah, how you doing?
2: Good. Who do you think it is?
1: Well, this ain't no obscene phone call, but I got to do a little heavy breathing. Rizzo, I am your father.

0: one. Who do you think it is, Hoyt?
1: Eddie Murphy.
2: Oh, you know what?
0: Interesting.
2: That's a good guess. Yeah. You know, he had a great singing career. Was it crying all the time?
0: Whatever. Party all the time. Come on, Rizzo.
2: That's right. I'm sorry. You know what, Hoyt? Not as far off as you think.
0: Yeah.
2: All right, but not it. All right, who do we got?
0: Nick, who do you think it is?
3: I think it's Robin Williams.
2: Ooh, that's not a bad one, except he's dead.
0: Yeah, so, well, it doesn't matter. We could have played an old one.
2: Shall we preface this
0: It's an alive,
2: and this person performed this within the past 2 months.
0: Yeah, all right.
3: Okay. All right, thanks, Nick.
2: Cool. All right, who do we got
0: Dave.
2: Here?
4: It's Dave.
0: Who do you think it is, Dave?
4: Is it Tom Araya from Slayer?
0: It's not Tom Araya from Slayer. Interesting.
2: That's a very interesting guess. Yes. No, it is not. But you know what, man? That's a great guess. Thanks.
0: I don't know if I could pair this person to anybody from Slayer. All right.
2: Well, Dave. You know what? I mean, maybe this person likes to listen to some Slayer on their time off, you know?
0: All right. Thanks, Dave.
2: All right. I appreciate it. Listen, 828-240-105.
0: See, you thought this was going to be an easy home run, I told you it wasn't.
2: I said, this is somebody's going to get this immediately. This is stupid, and I got to tell you, I'm stunned.
0: Yeah?
2: I'm stunned that not one person. Well, you know what? Hold on. We got a bunch of people calling. Let's get Pam on the line here. Pam, go ahead. What do you think here?
5: Lee Greenwood.
2: Now, what makes you think Lee Greenwood?
5: Just a guess.
2: You know what? It's a great guess. That is not who it is, but a beautiful voice nonetheless. Jeff, you know, Lee Greenwood, it's a good guess, right?
0: Yeah, well, you know, he's saying he loves singing the song. Trump loves playing it when he walks out. Loving America.
2: And that's what he does, his dance, too. Yeah. So let's see. We'll take a break. Or do we, what do you think?
0: Yeah, let's take a little break, and then we got a few on the line, and then we'll do that, and we'll come back, and then we'll see if anybody can guess that angelic voice, okay?
2: And again, I'll just play the end for you, okay? If you think you know.
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2: Whose beautiful voice is that?
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0: Oh my God, for real? Ugh. 25.9 Mount Nashville's Classic Rock, the Rizzo and Jeff show. First off, I can't believe it. We're trying to figure out whose angelic voice this celebrity sang the national anthem. Who is it? We've had a lot of guesses, none correct thus far, Jeff. But this is such a beautiful voice. I figured this would be instantly recognizable.
1: Yeah, I thought this would be pretty simple.
0: So
1: we ran some calls on it. Somebody has to be able to snag
0: this. Well, we don't have one phone line open. So this is what we're going to do. We're just going to run them through. And then after that, what we're going to do is we are going to, if nobody gets it, we're going to give you guys a hint.
1: Do you want to hit the voice one more time?
0: Oh, for sure. Yeah. Oh, 100%. If you have not heard this.
1: My God.
0: Hold on. Listen.
1: Woo!
0: It's going to get hot. Turn on your air. There it is. Just dial it up to two. And

0: take it home.
1: And the home of the brave.
2: Oh, my stars. Oh, yeah. Who is it? Hello, who's this?
3: This is Dave.
2: Dave, what do you got, buddy?
3: I say it's Samuel L. Jackson.
2: Oh, Samuel L. I got to tell you something. That is Snakes on a Plane, Samuel L., or, you know, Big Kahuna Burger, Pulp Fiction, Samuel L. Great guess. Not quite.
0: But not bad.
2: Not a bad one, though. Hello, who's this?
4: Hey, it's Corey.
2: Corey, what do you got, Corey?
4: All right, I'm taking a shot in space with this one. Neil deGrasse Tyson.
2: Ooh, you know what? A great voice, underrated, Neil deGrasse Tyson, the science guy. Yeah. Not quite it, though.
0: He is special, isn't he, that guy?
2: He is a special guy.
5: Now, the reason
2: Patrick,
5: your underwear has an elastic band
2: is because Patrick, what do you got for us here? Go ahead.
6: Hey, this Charlie Puth. He sung at the Super Bowl.
0: Like Charlie Puth.
2: Charlie Puth. Yeah, you know what? And he's got a lot of great hits, too. It is not Charlie Puth. Let's go to Willard. Willard, what do you got, Willard?
7: I think it's the guy that always announces the boxing matches.
2: The guy that, you mean the, let's get ready to rumble, that guy?
7: Yeah.
2: Well, that's a great guess. Actually, it is not him, but great guess, Willard. I appreciate that.
0: On top of things, Willard, that wasn't bad. Yeah,
2: and we got Sandy, very patient, our patient Sandy. Sandy, whose beautiful voice do you think that is?
8: I think it's Tom Hanks.
0: Ooh. Tom Hanks, interesting call.
2: Tom Hanks is a good one.
0: Yeah.
2: Tom Hanks is a very, very good. It is not Tom Hanks, but I got to tell you something, Sandy. That is a great guess. All right, do we have to give a hint? Yeah, I mean, there's people.
0: Well, I'll throw it. Somebody will get it, maybe.
2: Yeah, all right, maybe so. All right, hello, who's this?
9: Rachel.
2: Wait, Rachel, what do you got?
9: John Lithgow from Third Rock from the Sun.
2: John Lithgow.
0: Wow.
2: I didn't expect to get a Lithgow call today.
0: Most don't.
2: But I'll tell you what, Rachel. I'll tell you what. That was a heck of a guess. And it just made us smile because it was a Lithgow call.
0: Is that what it takes to make us smile?
2: Lithgow call, right? Let's think of a way to give a hint.
0: We have to give a hint here.
2: Let me get one more. Hello, who's this?
10: DJ.
2: What do you got?
10: The Ronald McDonald.
2: Ronald McDonald.
0: You got it, my friend.
2: Under the buzzer, Ronnie Mick.
0: You must have saw it on social media, didn't you, huh?
10: I just wild guess.
0: You did not wild guess that.
2: You are lying. You wild guess that was Ronald McDonald. How did you know that was Ronald? Did you see it on the news?
0: Tell the truth.
10: I'm just sitting in my car, my guy.
0: And in your car, and you say to yourself, that's Ronnie Mick? Wow. Okay.
2: Right. If that's true, then you deserve
0: Black Crowes tickets.
2: But I got to tell you, if you are a human being that sits in your car and says, that's Ronald McDonald, you know what? Then you've gotten this show.
0: Yeah.
2: You have completely and totally understood what this show stands for.
0: I am so proud of you.
2: I'm proud of that guy. All right, listen, your Metallica keyword coming up. Don't go anywhere. More of the Rizzo and Jeff show coming up after this.
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18: Aye, Captain. All right. Taking a look at traffic as we move along. Starting to see a little volume in some places. A lot of the usual stuff. Like Fletcher coming into Asheville from the airport. Looking about 25 minutes, coming on in from Candler, a little bit of volume, nothing crazy, 16 minutes, and making the drive in to Asheville from Waynesville. Give yourself 35 minutes.
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19: Happy Monday. High temperatures today will be warming up to the low 70s. We'll see more cloud cover and limited sunshine and even a few showers later this afternoon. The rain will wind down as we head into this evening. As we head through tonight, temperatures will cool to the mid-40s with decreasing clouds. Sunshine arrives on Tuesday with high temperatures in the mid-70s. A stray shower will be possible once again on your Wednesday. For WSPA 7 News, I'm meteorologist Grant Roberts.
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17: All right, you know what? The fact that any human being guessed that was Ronald McDonald, look, I get it. He was the winner, but I don't believe he knew it.
18: Yeah, Ronald McDonald.
17: He said he was sitting in his truck out in Haywood County.
18: Yeah, we had people guessing who was singing the national anthem, and Ronald McDonald was it. So,
17: celebrity.
18: Yeah, big celebrity. Yeah.
17: What are we doing here?
18: I don't know.

0: of the year is here. It's 105.9 The Mountain, Nashville's Classic Rock, the Rizzo and Jeff Show. Jeff, how would you describe this movie? I mean, it's a beautiful soliloquy about American and really world culture.
1: Think of some of your favorite iconic classic movie. Think about that and then tie it in as a huge blockbuster, a Titanic, a...
0: Shawshank Redemption, Green Mile.
1: Think of the big movies, the big blockbusters, Men in Black, things of that nature. And I would have held on to this movie for the summer to make it a summer blockbuster, but they didn't do that. Came out a little early with it, but hey, it is what it is, okay?
0: Yeah, I would like to maybe, I'll tell you what, coming up in just about 3 minutes, I think we tell you about the summer blockbuster, and I would love to know if you'd go see it. Because I think if you're close-minded, you're not going to see it. If you're open-minded and you're open to a story of whimsy.
1: Whimsy is good, too.
0: Isn't that a good word for this? It's whimsy.
1: Yeah. This movie encompasses a lot of genres.
0: It does.
1: And it launched this weekend without, I would say, a lot of fanfare. And sometimes those are the movies that wind up becoming huge hits, okay?
0: Even if not in the theater, definitely a
1: in your heart.
0: Classic.
1: In your heart. Yeah,
0: in our heart.
1: Yeah.
0: So in 3 minutes, we're going to tell you what this movie is. And I want you to think about this. There is a few things in this world that can give you more whimsy than what this movie's about. So
1: okay. Right.
0: We're going to talk whimsy. We're going to tell you what it is, and you're going to feel great.
1: Yeah.
0: Isn't that great?
1: That's the whole goal of this thing, okay?
0: All right, don't go anywhere.

0: Whimsy. That's one word. Magical. Soft, fluffy. Those are other adjectives that can describe the movie that we're about to talk about right here on 105.9 The Mountain, Nashville's Classic Rock, and the Rizzo and Jeff Show. Jeff, there was a movie you said that it opened to not much fanfare, but I will tell you this. This is going to be a time in history that we look back on May of 2026, the summer of 26, and go, that was a time of whimsy.
1: No, it's going to be a time where you were...
0: Like Chicken Run.
1: Well, you were wondering to yourself, I wish I did a little more for Mom on Mother's Day. This could have been a wonderful gift, one that she would have told all her friends about at work, called them up, gossiped. And maybe you're part of the problem that that this movie opened with $15 million domestically. Now listen, all right?
0: Yeah.
1: On the premiere night, you know, it's $1 million. So, you know, it had a big... No, it did have a bit of a run on Sunday with about $6 million, $5 million on Saturday. But these numbers should be times 10, in my opinion. At least with this film.
0: This should double Avatar.
1: Now, this huge hit with a monster star...
0: big-time star.
1: By the name of Hugh Jackman.
0: Now, I believe, doesn't he die very early on?
1: Don't know. And
0: Okay.
1: Because I was one of the ones that didn't. Now, this movie cost about $80 million to make, so we're a little underwater on it here. All right.
0: $80
1: million? Yeah. So,
0: well, I guess so with the animatronics. Yeah, okay. All right.
1: I think it's something that if we paid more attention to, and, you know, because it's, you know, cinema isn't something that a lot of us pay attention to go out to see anymore, and we should be doing more of it. If it was back in the day, this number, the astronomical numbers this gets.
0: I agree. This is better than I'm Not Rappaport. This is better than Mrs. Doubtfire. This is better than Walter Matthau and Jack Lemmon's take on The Odd Couple, and I'm blanking on that movie. Grumpy Old Men, sorry.
1: Now, would you like me to give you the premise of the movie? Or would you like to play it first?
0: Does the premise say what it is, or should we play
1: it? Play it first, and then we'll give you the premise of it, okay?
0: All right, so ladies and gentlemen, and again, 828-240-1059. I'd love to talk to somebody.
1: Did you go?
0: Who? First off, if you went, I feel like that should be an automatic Black Crowes tickets if you can send us a picture of your ticket stub.
1: Okay.
0: All right, if if you send in a picture.
1: I'm in with this.
0: Of a ticket stub for this movie that you went, I promise you, you'll get a pair of Black Crowes tickets no matter what, okay? 828-240-1059. Now, I'm going to play for you this whimsical adventure, so we'll talk you through it here.
2: If there's one secret to happiness in my life, it's taking care of the kindest creatures on Earth. Sheep. I want you to meet my flock.
3: When I wake up, well, I know I'm gonna be.
2: I keep them well fed, well groomed, and each day I read out loud to them mysteries, whodunits. I know who the killer was. I like to pretend that they follow along, but they're only sheep.
4: Ah! Why would he stop there?
5: He was just about to say who the killer was.
6: This is torture. It was the maid, right?
3: When I wake up.
7: Wake up! Wake up!
8: We found George on the grass, and he's not moving.
4: What?
9: Lily, tell us what to do!
8: Our shepherd was murdered. And we shall solve the crime.
0: Now, before we go any further, their shepherd was murdered and they're going to solve the crime. You heard that right. Hugh Jackman is a shepherd in an Irish field.
1: Right. It is a murder mystery.
0: Uh-huh.
1: Where a flock of sheep investigate the death of their beloved shepherd, who is named George, but that's played by Hugh Jackman.
0: Mm.
1: The sheep that you're hearing are voiced by Julia Louis-Dreyfus, of course, who was Elaine.
0: What an all-star cast.
1: Bryan Cranston.
0: Wow.
1: and Emma Thompson and others who have voiced stuff in here. So they're voiced by some, you know, pretty heavy people, but the sheep are the detectives in this movie.
0: And so they go around, and again, it's a flock of sheep traveling around this country looking for a murderer. And, you know, this is when they get motivated, right about here.
7: George was visited by someone he knew well enough to offer a drink.
9: Not much of a story for you, I'm afraid.
10: Unless there's anything out of the ordinary.
7: The policeman is completely hopeless. Oh, we need to help him.
11: You think you're brave enough to leave home?
12: We're not scared.
0: And now they're on the street.
13: But what is it made of?
14: Well, not grass, I can tell you that.
15: Are you coming? For George?
13: For George.
16: I am George Hardy's lawyer. He wrote a will.
7: In the nighttime stories, the people in the will are always the suspects.
17: That man had nothing.
16: Well, actually, there is $30 million.
0: Whoa! So wait a minute. He's this guy who lives off the land with a flock of sheep. He's got 30 million fazools, and he was murdered, obviously, because it had something to do with his money. But do you get it? The sheep, he reads mystery stories to every night. And because of that, the whole flock of sheep
1: miss their story time.
0: And then, right, so he says, we'll finish up tomorrow. They're all bummed out. They wake up and he's dead out front. They never get to hear the end. And so, like, he reappears in flashbacks. But they're like, you know, Hugh Jackman's like, you can be the mystery book now. Now go, my flock, go. And he's just this beautiful shepherd. And I got to tell you, I'm so stoked about this.
1: Yeah.
0: I can't even.
1: We're going to have to go to a matinee maybe and go check this out.
0: I'd love to catch a matinee with you, especially if we're going to go see this.
1: So, I if this movie ruins the career of Hugh Jackman because you do not want to go out and see the sheep detective.
0: Yeah.
1: Then don't feel bad.
0: I don't want you. I don't want you calling us.
1: No.
0: I don't want you whining. I don't want you being tough on Facebook.
1: No.
0: I don't want you to be like, yeah, you guys are stupid for talking about Hugh Jackman. Now, you know what? Keep your comments to yourself. Keep your mouth shut because you could have resurrected Nay. You could have put him in a totally new stratosphere. I mean, that's the kind of top-notch. And the animatronics on the sheep are fantastic.
1: Yeah, quality animatronics on the sheep.
0: Did you see when they jumped up and they gave him a kiss and a lick? It's like that was a real sheep lick. That was a real sheep hug. Licked by a sheep.
1: Right. Everybody knows what a sheep lick is like. And see it,
0: it's divine.
1: You're blown away by just how good the sheep lick is. So, look, this is all on you. Hugh Jackman goes down Asheville, and this ends his career. You have nobody to blame but yourself, okay?
0: That's right, darn it, okay?
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0: It is time to rip them, dip them, and repeat. 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
0: Heck yeah!
1: I'm gonna mange. Oh. 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
1: It's 105.9 The Mount, Asheville's Classic Rock, the Red Zone Jeff Show. Here's the situation.
2: Wasn't there one on Fairview Road or something? Wasn't there one of something like
0: a wishy-washy? No, there was not a wishy-washy on Fairview Road.
2: I'm telling you, I feel like there was. I feel like there was one. There was a story about it not too long ago.
0: I don't believe that. 828-240-1059 if anyone knows if that's even remotely true. But there's a reason we're talking about the wishy-washy. It's because there was a, coordinated, Jeff, government effort. And this coordinated government effort was to, as they said, look out for the health and safety of their patrons, which in and of itself is not a problem. What's the problem is that they were, how do I say this? They were going after the wrong billy goat, okay? They really thought that closing all the massage parlors in town was going to make everyone happy.
2: I do apologize. It was last year, we talked about it, and it was Hope Massage on Hendersonville Road.
0: Was it Hope?
2: Hope Massage on Hendersonville Road.
0: Is that information that someone texted in? Like,
2: No. Okay. I remember doing the story.
0: Okay.
2: They charged John Migao, 55 years old, of aiding and abetting prostitution and 2 counts of bribery. So,
0: what a guy.
2: They collected, well, it was a woman that was doing it, by the way.
0: Oh.
2: That was her. So, but she ran the place. So, electronic transactions, ledgers, they had it all. So, they knew what was going on there at Hope Spa right there on Hendersonville Road.
0: Well, here's the thing. They shut down, I believe it was close to 50 massage parlors in this entire area, this town, this city, and people got really, really upset. So here is a perfect example, and listen to the BS excuse. Tell me if you buy this excuse at all, just remotely.
3: We had 49 businesses that we had to issue stop work orders on for a plethora of reasons.
4: Nearly 50 spas, massage parlors, and wellness clinics in Pierce County shut down over fire code violations. KSL's Jake Chapman is outside one of those massage parlors in Tacoma for us.
5: And neighboring businesses tell him they noticed all sorts of hazards.
6: We're talking about everything from people cooking inside these places to even living in them. That's why these massage parlors and spas got slapped with these notices here to get up to code. Because the fire marshal tells me if a fire were to ever happen, then a lot of businesses would be in big trouble.
3: That's dangerous, and that's why we control these things.
0: Do you buy that?
2: Fire code? No.
0: Fire code. They shut down only 49 massage parlors. Only 49 massage parlors. Nobody else for fire code violations.
2: No restaurants. No.
0: Nothing.
2: No. Dry cleaners.
0: No meth labs.
2: Just
0: nothing.
2: Massage parlors. We just said to ourselves, you know what? Maybe the massage parlors are just the ones that have fire code violations. That's it.
0: Right. Everyone's up to code.
2: It's just the
0: massage parlors we know are not up to code, but everyone else is up to code.
2: Yeah.
0: But they have lead-based paint in there.
2: Right.
0: So,
2: I'm sure.
0: But, I mean, seriously, what kind of BS? And then here's the thing. So then they make a big stink. And then the stink doesn't go away, so then they do this news report.
3: That's dangerous, and that's why we control these things.
6: The Pierce County Fire Prevention Bureau hit the road hard on Tuesday, slapping these signs on dozens of massage parlors, spas, and wellness clinics throughout the county. In all, 45 of them shut down on the same day.
3: And we were getting a lot of concerned neighboring businesses that people were living in these businesses.
6: Fire Marshal Ken Rice says these places had all sorts of violations, ranging from blocked or obstructed emergency exits, illegal wiring and plumbing, and one place Rice went to had 6 people living there.
0: Again, totally an albatross. Maybe one of them did have people living there. There is no way this had anything to do with health.
2: No, this has to do with health. Maybe, depending.
0: Well, here's the thing. I'm going to tell you who this is. This is a morbidly obese fat man who is really frustrated in that department. And he walked in to several of these businesses, and each time you walked in, they, you know, you mm-hmm. pick your lady, whatever the cases may be. So he picks, and they're like, no, no, no, no, no, right? So then finally he gets down to the last one, and they're like, oh, no, you know, I'm tired, blah, blah, blah. So he gets angry, goes to the next one, same thing. So he feels as though he's been let down. He can't get his release. So what happens? No release. What do you do when you don't release? You get angry. What happens when you get angry? You take down all the things. What happens when you take down all the things? People get upset. And then what happens? Nobody gets released because you said, if I can't get a release, then no one else can get a release. And if I can't pay for a massage oiled down and nude and be sexy, then no one else can oil down other people and be sexy.
2: I got to tell you, my friend, 50 counties, 50 very frustrated, you know, counties with a lot of frustrated men in them, okay?
0: That's
2: not a lot of release happening.
0: No.
2: Many counties.
0: And no release?
2: No, that's a lot. That's a lot of non-release.
7: What you wish you'd said in that meeting.
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0: It is Rizzo and Jeff for our good friends at Curtis High Tech. And if you're not familiar, you know, we just partnered up with these guys. And let me tell you something. The one thing that I hated was that every single time something went wrong or every time I fixed something, it was like, bam, something else needs to be fixed.
2: Magically, how does that happen?
0: Yeah, right. And it just keeps going and going and going. And I was tired of all of the BS. I was tired of the haggling. I was tired of the upsell. I was tired of wondering if the car was fixed right. And I'm like, this doesn't really drive different, but they say it's better. We'll see. What? Well, Curtis High Tech Auto Service Center, okay, right on right in Asheville on Patton Avenue.
2: Tunnel Road.
0: They believe in honest, good work and service you can actually trust. They have been in business for 30 years, right? So they're doing it the right way. I mean, you don't do anything for 30 years if you're not at least doing it the right way. So, you know, how do you know that people trust them? Aside from the fact that Jeff and I trust them, people literally come from far and away, from Hendersonville, from Fletcher, from Canton, from Marion, from Marshall, you name it, because they know they won't get haggled. They'll just get their car fixed properly. So if you want to cut the BS out of your car mechanic experience, just fix the dang car, head over to Curtis High Tech.
2: Yeah, I got to tell you, one of the hardest things to do, and this is the honest truth, is finding a mechanic that you trust, right? Mm-hmm. And then we all do this. We Google away and we try to look at reviews. You Yelp it. You this, you that, the other thing. 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You got to earn them, and they definitely do. 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Won't have to roll back because it's been fixed right the first time. They're going to be the mechanic that you're going to go to. You can trust over and over and over again if needed.
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2: All right, final look at traffic as we make our way around on a Monday. Arden into Asheville, we're looking all right. 21 minutes, making the drive in from Canton, no delays. 22 minutes. And if you're driving in to Asheville from the Weave, good old Weaverville, give yourself 15 minutes.
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18: Happy Monday. High temperatures today will be warming up to the low 70s. We'll see more cloud cover and limited sunshine and even a few showers later this afternoon. The rain will wind down as we head into this evening. As we head through tonight, temperatures will cool to the mid-40s with decreasing clouds. Sunshine arrives on Tuesday with high temperatures in the mid-70s. A stray shower will be possible once again on your Wednesday. For WSPA 7 News, I'm meteorologist Grant Roberts.
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0: I'm not sure chicken is up on the list.
1: It's
0: but,
1: not. It's you know what I mean? It's a useless bird.
0: Right. So, well, know? It's not useless. We need, yeah, well, we need the eggs. Well, but you know, so, yeah. So, you know, people randomly getting shot down for goofy things. So.
1: Right. So here are two quick examples.
2: If you've been out to the Rainbow District here in West Hollywood recently, you've noticed many street vendors on many of the street corners out here. Now, it is quiet tonight, but video from over the weekend shows two street vendors getting into a fight, jockeying for position.
3: The fight between two street vendors just after midnight.
1: Now, these two street vendors are hot dog vendors. And these hot dog vendors, this actually escalates to some kind of gunfight. Mm. And I was like, why are we fighting about, you know what I mean?
0: Well, I guess in Los Angeles, which is just mayhem. The whole city's mayhem.
1: Well, it's everywhere. It's like San Francisco. It's
0: well,
1: everywhere.
0: LA's pretty bad. And they have a certain district. I mean, they're like, there's like reports of people like burning and cooking dogs. And it's like a disaster out there, okay?
1: Because people are so poor, it's crazy.
0: This to me is no surprise. What's happening here with that? So a fight over turf wars over who sells hot dogs. It's a competitive game. If you're at a nightclub district, people want to buy the. I think there's enough room for everybody.
1: Well, that's the thing. If you're in the wiener game, you got to do something to spruce yours up to make it better. So maybe you put a little chives on it. And you know you can balk at the idea of people listening, but. Say what you will.
0: Yeah.
1: Not a bad idea. Now, the second shooting.
4: A woman traded her phone for a gun in Lee County. Deputies say this woman and the victim were having a few drinks before she pulled a gun on him because she couldn't find her phone.
1: So, she trades a phone for a gun and then lost her phone.
0: Did she think he stole the phone?
1: Well, again, I guess she forgot that she traded her phone for a gun and then pulled a gun on him because she couldn't find her phone.
0: Well, I see her name here, Rosa Salvador.
1: Well, Rosa Salvadori, yeah. You know, she's a special one.
0: Yeah, she seems to be that, Rizzo.
1: And
0: by the way, she was charged with aggravated assault on a person 65 or older and false imprisonment to add. So,
1: well, hold the heck on here.
0: She's taking on a senior. Come on, Rosa.
1: Rosa. Rosa. You can do better, Rosa.
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0: You know who else takes care of their business? 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
1: It's time for the cornerstone of the Rizzo and Jeff Show. 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
2: A man was found deceased under a bridge on Saturday. Details are limited, but police confirmed a 40-year-old man was found dead under the Haywood Road Bridge on Saturday. You know, right there crossing the river there. They don't know why. So the medical examiner performing an autopsy at this point, and the investigation is ongoing. So, you know, it connects right there, of course, to the River Arch District, you know, things like that. So don't know why. The Saturday, under the bridge, dead body.
0: Do they think it's an inside job?
2: If I had to take a wild guess, I would assume that the inside job you're discussing is somebody that took something by themselves on the inside by themselves and went for a little nappy poo under the Haywood Road Bridge and didn't do the wakey poo on top of the nappy poo.
0: Well, here's the thing. When you're wakey pooing and nappy pooing, there's a couple things you have to know. I can't believe I'm doing this, but I'm going to do it anyway. I know about the Asheville Mafia. And,
2: oh, do you?
0: I do. And
2: yeah,
0: you run afoul
2: yeah.
0: of the Asheville Lucchese. They throw you under the Haywood. You know, they say, I remember I was walking down the street, and I was like, ooh, let me get a Ben & Jerry's. Mm-hmm. And they were like, Rizzo!
2: Yeah.
0: Let me tell you something.
2: I don't think they said that.
0: You'll be sleeping with the fishes if you keep eating the ice cream. And I said, okay, hey, hey. And he was like, what you want? And I said, what you want? He goes, what you talking about? I said, what you talking about? So
2: I think you must have been on a little something. I think it was more of just a deep voice. And then you turned around and there it was, 10 Subarus. Okay. They heard you talking about the Sioux crew on the air and you were going down to get a little Ben & Jerry's. And you mess with the Sioux crew. Listen.
0: Hey,
2: listen.
0: You talking about us, boy?
2: Listen. Where there's one Subaru, Rizzo, just know. There's 20 lurking, okay? Be careful.
0: Assume they're never alone.
1: The next story in the JNN is here now.
2: All right. If you want to get yourself free pizza, you know.
0: Why do you even want to talk about this? It's so stupid.
2: I'm here to deliver deals, but Papa John's, they're digging deep for anything at this point.
0: Digging deep.
2: If you are a Spirit Airlines loyalty member, they're calling it Skies to Pies, and it allows members to show their points for free pizza. So. While they can't take care of the flights, they say, or lost memberships, they could provide a smile, which you like to do, Rizzo, all the time, and a delicious pizza. So you would DM Papa John's on Instagram with proof that you are a Spirit loyalty member. Then you need to show that you are signed up for Papa Rewards. So, okay, so I'm going to take a screenshot of this, screenshot of that, and then send the screenshots, to Papa John's.
0: And only to never be seen, probably.
2: And then from there, you'll get a code, they say, for a free large one-topping pizza while supplies last. It's a lot of work for some pizza with the sweet sauce.
0: It is, man. It's a lot of work. I agree with you. And again, sweet sauce, not my jam, sorry.
2: Yeah, you're not in? Yeah.
0: I'm not in. You know, me, I like a zesty sauce, and maybe that's why I fell in with the Asheville Crime Syndicate in the first place.
2: Yeah.
0: We were talking in the first story about how the Asheville Mafia, they saw me going into Ben & Jerry's. It was like, hey! And maybe it's just because I got involved in the tasty, spicy meatball pepperoni pizza game. And ever since, I've been hooked on the pepperoni. And I'm just jonesing for the pepperoni.
2: Zesty sauce, huh?
0: Oh, I like a nice zest. You don't like a zest?
2: I don't think they were looking at you because of the sauce. They probably just said, Guy's a little zesty. That's why they
0: That's
2: were looking.
0: That's my zesty boy.
2: That's why they're looking.
1: JNN is almost over. Jeff, take it away.
0: Zesty.
2: Yeah, really, he's zesty. Look at how he licks that ice cream cone from Ben and Jerry's.
0: It's hot over here.
2: Yeah, man, stop licking the cone like that, man. Yeah, you shouldn't be get it in a cup with a spoon.
0: I didn't know you could do the whole thing with the cone.
2: Yeah. We don't want you licking any more cones, Rizzo, all right? Put it in the cup. All right. Matthew Perry's estate is being auctioned off by Heritage Auctions, which is a big auction company, okay? And I want to see if you would spend any money on any of these things. Now, notably, the Friends memorabilia might be the stuff that gets the most, but he was a big fan of Batman. And you know, other things. But so around 20 personally owned scripts from him, key episodes. I don't know if these ones. He's got one for the finale, the last one. He's got the one with Ross's tan where he went spray tanning and it went wrong, where he went tanning and it went wrong. The one where Joey speaks French. I'm trying to remember what that one is.
0: The Friends episode.
2: He's got the pilot. And he's got them signed by the entire cast. He has those. So you can auction to get some of those. He's got the iconic yellow peephole frame from Monica and Rachel's apartment door. That's notorious. So he does have
0: What's
2: that one.
0: What's he doing with a peephole?
2: I don't know.
0: Well, where does he put the peephole?
2: No, it's not. It's the frame. It's not. You know the show? Like on the.
0: I know the show.
2: The frame. The yellow frame that goes around it.
0: Yeah. Well, so what's the door? So then you mean the door frame?
2: The frame. Well, the yellow frame that goes around the peephole. And then, so there's that. He's got the Screen Actors Guild. I don't care about that. The, let's see, a photo album where they had dinner together for the final time. He doesn't have a lot of stuff. You know, that's really.
0: Well, you know what he did have? He had $20 million a year in syndication, and he made $1 million an episode for 2 years. And so there is the ketamine.
2: He's got some Banksy works, which are pretty good. And he also has, if you would like it, a custom Batman ping pong table. It's missing the net, though, so I just want to let you know. So, and miscellaneous items. One of those includes a Nintendo GameCube.
0: What?
2: A Nintendo GameCube.
0: So this guy was blasted. So you're telling me this guy would get high on ketamine and go play GameCube? That's like, didn't that come out when, what was the Sega one? Not Sega, it was not a Sega Dreamcast.
2: I don't even remember. I remember GameCube. I remember it, but I don't remember any like good games that were on GameCube. It was that big box.
0: It was the purple box, but if you remember, GameCube came out when. Oh,
2: it was like Super Mario, like a lot of that, like Smash Brothers, remember that? And like the Legend of Zelda,
0: now
2: so those kind
0: really,
2: of things.
0: What is the name of that Sega system that came out in the late 90s, early 2000s, and that came out with GameCube because PS2 was coming out. So the big one was PS2.
2: Dreamcast.
0: Thank you, Dreamcast. So it was Sega Dreamcast, yeah. And you know, you had the GameCube and PS2. PS2 1, Dreamcast came in a distant third, so.
2: Yeah, well, at that point, everybody was, you know, going with PlayStation. That was PlayStation 1 and all those kind of things, so.
0: Well, it was, but I mean, so what? Nobody could give Dreamcast love? Nobody could.
2: Why am I going to go get his GameCube when I could probably go on eBay and get a GameCube for like $100? Because it's Matthew Perry's GameCube?
0: Well, here's the thing. That's what I would do. I would buy a bunch of miscellaneous crap, and I would say, like, I'd put a little label maker on and be like, Matthew Perry's game. I mean, like, he was dying playing this game with, you know, the ketamine.
2: He does have a Picasso. He does have a Picasso.
0: What kind? A drawing or a painting?
2: Various posters, including a signed It's Wonderful Life poster. And he's got a Batman watch.
0: Okay.
2: You know, he's really got.
0: Does he got any gold? Does he got any frankincense, myrrh, perhaps? Does he have any herbs, spices?
2: He's got lots of children's books. Boy.
0: Oh, man.
2: All right. Well.
0: So let's get this straight. So you love drugs and you read kids, but let me tell you something. I'm just going to be the one to say it because everyone's thinking it. Couldn't could this have been? And could the ketamine queen have stopped another Neverland?
2: No, I don't think he was going there. It just all this.
0: Oh, you don't know.
2: All this sounds like when the ketamine hit, he was on HSN. Because I got to tell you, some of this stuff, you know, when you sit there at night sometimes and you're whacked and you make a dumb purchase, you know, and you try to cancel it the next day. Well, he just stayed whacked, so they were all delivered, you know, so no
0: buy
2: problem.
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0: Ladies and gentlemen, Jeff and I have been talking to you about the Flat Rock Playhouse for months now, and it's because we really believe in what they do, and the 2026 season is here, and listen, you can get partial subscriptions still, so many great shows still coming up, you can get full season subscriptions, you can find out about all the great shows that they're doing, but right now, and it opened up last weekend. They had some Mother's Day, shows that were packed. But Pride and Prejudice. And listen, for those of you who are unfamiliar or are familiar with the book, you're like, oh, that's kind of boring. Actually, it's not. It's kind of a comedic take on, you know, the Jane Eyre, version. It's modernized. It's staged well. It's really done well. And I was actually surprised when I saw it. I saw some of the rehearsals. I was like, actually, this is really kind of funny.
2: Yeah.
0: So if you want to laugh, if you want to just have a fun night out, just chill, calm, hang out, not play GameCube, why don't you head over to flatrockplayhouse.org. That's flatrockplayhouse.org and get some tickets.
2: Yeah, Rizzo, I'm looking ahead at the tickets right now. And I, you know, when we were talking about it and people are realizing Pride and Prejudice is upon us, this weekend's looking pretty good, man. It really is. It's looking good. So look, if you want to do something that's totally different, Friday night, Saturday night, even Thursday night,
0: yeah.
2: This is running. It'll be running Wednesday night as well. A little date night, something cultured, something different. This is an awesome show. So this is what you do. You head over to flatrockplayhouse.org. It's that simple, okay? You hear us talk about it. You see it on TV. Everybody's talking about a real gem that we have right here in our own backyard. And you could just get out and head on up to beautiful Flat Rock. And what an amazing, fun night out to do something a little bit different. 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I'm looking at tickets. Honestly, Rizzo, looking good.
0: Yeah, and listen, that's because they do quality shows and they use local talent, local artists. 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And when you go, make sure you tell them that Rizzo and Jeff sent you.
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0: It is 105.9 The Mount, Nashville's Classic Rock. This is the Rizzo and Jeff Show, and it is that time. It is time to razzle. It is time to zazzle. Are you ready for it, Jeff?
1: Wait. I mean, just, you
0: are you waiting with bated breath?
1: You know, I was dozing off last night, and, you know, I just...
0: You had a little dream about Razzle Dazzle?
1: I just said, oh, my God, all I see is fairy dust.
0: Okay, good.
1: Help me sleep.
0: Help you sleep, yes, okay.

0: Zazzle. It's on the air right now.
1: All right, so speaking of fairy dust, let's talk about Ruskies, the Russians. They love, idolizing their idols, and a lot of them really want, I guess, cauliflower ears is the best way to describe it. That's just what they want. It's like a style. It makes, I guess, you look sexy. I don't know.
2: Well, here's the thing.
1: It's weird.
2: All right. So there's MMA fighters, I guess, you know, when you get punched in the head or in the ear or whatever it is, your ear rips and stuff, and it grows back. It just grows back with these big lumpies. And I guess.
1: So why do people want, like, ear lumpies?
2: Well, they said an 8-year-old in Russia went to his parents, like so many kids do, and said, I want cauliflower ear. You know, like your favorite MMA fighter. Okay. There's a couple of fighters that have it. And in Russia, you know, they're kind of, you know, they go in, they kick butt. They like those kind of things.
1: They do.
2: You know, there was the big fight over the weekend where Sean Strickland won. And so they, you know, they see the ear like we all, I remember WWE stuff back in the day. I want this. I want that from seeing it. But I guess the new thing is, you know, can I have a cauliflower ear like that? So I don't know.
1: Well, anyway, listen to this. This has gone really viral.
3: People in Russia want to look like wrestlers so much now that they're paying money to have their ears broken. Having one ear broken will cost you about $30, and it's an entire industry now. If you search on TikTok or Instagram, you'll find hundreds of accounts offering this service. Follow me for more interesting stories like this. People in Russia...
1: Okay. Now, and the crazy part is, Jeff, I actually did look that up, and there are people, it's like, all right, me getting the cauliflower ear, and people just hitting them with hammers and stuff. It's ridiculous.
2: That's right. So think about growing up when you wanted an ear piercing or whatever it might have been. This is kind of like that. And they literally mutilate your ear for $30 so that when it grows back, the cartilage grows back over itself and it just looks like a big, you know.
1: Big lumpy.
2: Let me tell you something, okay? Those guys make millions and millions of dollars. You would do the same if you were making millions. My ear could look like a cauliflower, an eggplant, whatever the hell you want it to look like, okay?
1: I'll put whatever money in it, you know, right, for $20 million a fight. But I got to be real with you, man. I just don't get the allure. Like, I can't imagine if my kid was like, hey, man, I want cauliflower ear. I'd say, really? Like, I'm going to give it to you if you keep saying that to me. Yeah. That's ridiculous.
2: Yeah, well, kids don't know. You know, it's I want a perm, right?
1: Well, what? I still am being held to that perm thing. I got to figure a way out of that.
2: You're kind of stuck there with the kid getting the perm, I'm sorry to tell you, pal. Okay. It's all right.
1: All right.
2: Everything's going to be okay.
0: Here comes the Dazzle, because you just heard the Razzle. Don't go anywhere. More of the Razzle Dazzle coming up next.
1: Last week, we spoke of Donny Osmond. This week,
4: a man jumps out of Kilimanjaro Safari's truck to pee in the bushes.
1: We talk about a man jumping heroically out of a back of a Jeep to pee into the bushes where there's lions and tigers and all kinds of crazy animals.
2: Yeah, well, you got to pee, and you got to pee. You don't want to pee on yourself because then, you know, you're walking around the park covered in pee all the time. So you figure, here's the deal. If I'm sitting on this ride and I urinate myself, they're going to kick me out.
1: Right.
2: If I jump out on the safari and pee there, they're going to kick me out. So in the end, you're getting kicked out whether you piss on yourself or not. So you might as well just jump out and do it and just get kicked out so you're not covered in urine on the way out of the park. You know?
1: I guess, man, you made that cut and dry. I figured at least you would, I don't know. I don't know.
2: Yeah, I don't know too much about Kilimanjaro Safari, but I'm going to just take a wild guess.
1: It's like the Jungle Cruise.
2: There's a lot of animals I'd want to be around, probably.
1: Have you ever been on the Jungle Cruise at Disney?
2: See, well, I don't know. Might have. I don't.
1: Because it's like the Jungle Cruise at Disney, except it's on land. So you see, you don't see crocodilia, but, you see lions, tigers, you see, like, safari animals, you see, like, grazing animals, giraffes, things like that. Like, it's
2: they're killing him for not that he jumped out and peed. That's not what they're getting him on. Everybody is mad that when he came back on, he touched the handles, all kinds of surfaces and stuff without washing his hands. They weren't happy about that. So.
1: Oh, he wasn't happy. He didn't wash his hands. Yeah. So well, that explains it then. Oh, okay. All right.
4: Apologize to everyone. Said I'm sorry.
1: Oh well. Oh, excuse me. Wait a minute. There we go. Let's try that.
0: Well, it's almost over, the Razzle Dazzle. So here's your last little touch of Zazzle on 105.9 The Mountain.
1: All right. And finally, you know, this is something that I really wanted to at least get in here as a squeaker.
5: A Ring doorbell camera in Roseville recorded a man dumping leaves all over a woman's property. That alone is questionable, but the man is a contractor who had just cleaned up those leaves.
6: Yeah, the contractor even texted her saying, every time I get some debris, I'm dumping it in your yard. And as Priya Mann explains, a homeowner says the dispute came down to money.
7: Had the bag in his hand, he had poured them down, and now he was kicking up.
8: And he's walking all over.
7: Yeah.
8: Tracy Anderson showed us her Ring doorbell video that shows a contractor making a mess of her lawn.
7: I thought he was joking, and he actually was not joking. And he arrived back in about 5 minutes, and he poured every last bag of leaves back out on the lawn.
8: The Roseville woman says in early April, a lawn care company removed the leaves on her property. In November, that company had quoted her a spring cleanup at $125.
2: Oh, please.
8: Tracy says after the job was done, the quote jumped to $210.
1: And I still don't believe that.
7: Agreed to pay him the $210. He said, well, we can handle this and settle this right now.
9: Well, this guy is...
1: And then he goes, oh, yeah, and he pours... Oh, here's the thing. A full yard raking, cleanup, all of that stuff, $125. I don't buy it.
2: That's
1: I don't buy it, Jeff. Right. I think that's a big, fat lie.
2: Maybe initially they had offered that, but sometimes when you show up and you take a look at it, more leaves have come. It's a little more of a job, and things might have changed by the time he got there. I'll never forget when Josephine, my next-door neighbor, when I was growing up as a kid, that old... Josephine, okay?
1: That old Josephine?
2: By the way, one time I said to her, Happy Mother's Day, and she's not a mother, but that was bad. But she made me...
1: By choice, is she not a mom?
2: Yes. Okay. So she made me clean up the yard, and, you know, me and my friend do it. A lot of raking, big yard. It's like, you know, an acre of stuff. Just...
1: I hope she gave you $2.
2: Go to the door, Josephine. Okay, rest in peace. I guess.
1: Oh, boy.
2: And I knock on the door. Thanks for the work, boys. Okay. And then $5 a piece.
1: When was this, though? When was
2: 12,
1: this?
2: 13. I was. I should have did what this guy did and put every leaf one by one. I should have went through the bag and put a
1: that
2: leaf.
1: That was a lot of money back then.
2: No, it was
1: dude.
2: $5 for 2 hours of raking Josephine's yard.
1: You were like
2: she took advantage.
1: 13.
2: She took advantage of a boy and his chunky friend. Okay. All right. That's what she did.
1: So you think she spotted you from a mile away and went, uh-oh.
2: Yeah.
1: There's Fatty and his friend.
2: Yeah, like I said, Josephine.
1: Jeffy.
2: Like I said before, Josephine. Happy Mother's Day.
0: They say what you wish you'd said in that meeting.
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17: Happy Monday. High temperatures today will be warming up to the low 70s. We'll see more cloud cover and limited sunshine and even a few showers later this afternoon. The rain will wind down as we head into this evening. As we head through tonight, temperatures will cool to the mid-40s with decreasing clouds. Sunshine arrives on Tuesday with high temperatures in the mid-70s. A stray shower will be possible once again on your Wednesday. For WSPA 7 News, I'm meteorologist Grant Roberts.
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0: any way you want it. That's the way you're going to get it right here on the Rizzo and Jeff Show. It's 105.9 Mount Nashville's Classic Rock, the Rizzo and Jeff Show. It's,
1: you know, be careful. I'm a little prude.
0: Oh, are you a little prude? Right. I didn't mean that. Right. Sorry about that. Well, anyway.
1: I'm a gentleman.
0: You're a gentleman's gentleman.
1: Thank you.
0: You know who you remind me of? You remind me of a guy in an English social club in the 1890s with a top hat, a cane, a newspaper, a pipe, who drinks Tanqueray. And then you
1: do like I don't drink really mixed drinks, but if I do, I will drink the Tanqueray. Like,
0: will
1: gin.
0: You? But just straight up, just Tanqueray on ice.
1: No.
0: And then you talk about just like
1: it's got to be a little tonic, Tanqueray and tonic, or you know. But I
0: guess they had. What about sarsaparilla?
1: Yeah, no brown liquor. I can't do that. Mm. So if I ever have a mixed drink, it will be, you know, like it's Sovereign Remedies. I would have,
0: I have
1: the gin and tonic, you know, there or something.
0: Oh, well,
1: like
0: they look like, first off, they have all these the fruit stuff that they grind into them. They make their own cocktails. Yeah. They have matcha stuff. But, you know, that would be a place to be a perfect gentleman. You ever just want to be like Pip from Great Expectations and be a perfect gentleman?
1: I hear on Pip all the time. I think that's what people are saying.
0: Yeah, I think it's Pip.
1: Is it a P or was that a D? What were you saying? What were you calling me? Wait, hang on.
0: Pip. Yeah, Tom Pip. Said, that's it. Yeah.
2: It's almost
0: it.
2: Time for them to go home. Their final What Didn't Make the Show right now on the Rizzo and Jeff Show.
1: So I can read it on Facebook. Sometimes I just can't hear it.
0: Yeah. No, listen. That's right, Pip. So here we go. You know, this is the one thing that I wanted to get to today.
3: And we're hearing from a family who not only survived that massive EF4 tornado that barreled through Enid, but now has a very unique story to tell.
4: Yes, they do. Tonight we're hearing how their goats led rescuers right to them. News 4's Lauren Henry went to Enid for this story.
5: These aren't just regular goats behind me. They played a very special role in helping rescuers find their family after the Enid tornado. Meet Percy and his sister Penny. As their owner, Mary Sloat, will tell you, they're pretty ornery.
6: Look at that. Yes, that feels nice, doesn't it? We're shedding everywhere.
5: But when an EF4

0: Let me teach you a little something about goats, my friend. They're highly intelligent. Okay.
1: Well, I'm starting to get behind you.
0: Goats are actually excellent, like, problem solvers. So they could figure out how to, like, open gates, do different things. Like, they're pretty smart. So
1: can they do a jigsaw?
0: Do you know what? They actually sometimes will train them on different things. Puzzles, and they'll do it to, like, obtain food and things, so they can figure things out. So
1: really,
0: yeah, and they got long term memory, and so goats are a little smarter than you think.
1: Because I was surprised when I heard this story because mm-hmm. the goat basically, like, jumped on top of right. you know where they were, and then the other goat ran and got, you know, help, and I was like, wow, this is a really good goat story. How about we end the show with good goat stories? And then you're telling me that goats are smart.
0: They're highly intelligent. Yeah, you'd be very surprised. Percy and Penny. Yeah.
1: Percy and Penny. Right. And you know what? That's what a wonderful day to end the show. A Percy, a Penny, a happy, just, you know, Monday. Yeah.
0: And your good old friend over here, Pip.
1: My good old buddy Pip. It's for his own Pip show. We'll see you tomorrow, everybody. Bye.
2: Wow, Jeff puts all that together and you got to none of it. Good work. We'll try again tomorrow. Maybe it'll be a little better. 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

Making a pretty big

What's it gonna be, boy? Come on, I can wait all night. What's it gonna be, boy? Yes or no? What's it gonna be, boy? Yes?

0: 105.9 The Mountain, Asheville's classic rock. Good morning, I'm Jess, and it is May. That means Metallica is continuing on. 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
1: Happy Monday. High temperatures today will be warming up to the low 70s. We'll see more cloud cover and limited sunshine and even a few showers later this afternoon. The rain will wind down as we head into this evening. As we head through tonight, temperatures will cool to the mid-40s with decreasing clouds. Sunshine arrives on Tuesday with high temperatures in the mid-70s. A stray shower will be possible once again on your Wednesday. For WSPA 7 News, I'm meteorologist Grant Roberts.
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And on this day in 1974, Robert Plant, Jimmy Page, and John Bonham all met Elvis backstage after the Kings' performance in L.A. 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

0: 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I'm Jess. 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
8: Happy Monday. High temperatures today will be warming up to the low 70s. We'll see more cloud cover and limited sunshine and even a few showers later this afternoon. The rain will wind down as we head into this evening. As we head through tonight, temperatures will cool to the mid-40s with decreasing clouds. Sunshine arrives on Tuesday with high temperatures in the mid-70s. A stray shower will be possible once again on your Wednesday. For WSPA 7 News, I'm meteorologist Grant Roberts.
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16: Rumors spreading around in that Texas town. About the shack outside the game. 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
13: Happy Monday. High temperatures today will be warming up to the low 70s. We'll see more cloud cover and limited sunshine and even a few showers later this afternoon. The rain will wind down as we head into this evening. As we head through tonight, temperatures will cool to the mid-40s with decreasing clouds. Sunshine arrives on Tuesday with high temperatures in the mid-70s. A stray shower will be possible once again on your Wednesday. For WSPA 7 News, I'm meteorologist Grant Roberts.
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105 Down the Mountain, Asheville's classic rock. You can hear that one live from Brian Adams, along with Pat Benatar and Neil Giraldo in Greenville at the Well on August 4th.

We now pause to let your speakers catch their breath. Okay, that's enough. Back to work, fellas. 105.9 The Mountain. 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

0: 1059 The Mountain, Asheville's Classic Rock. I'm Jess with your rock birthdays and rock history. Today would have been Butch Truck's birthday from the Allman Brothers Band, born on this day in 1947, died in 2017. It's also Eric Burdon's birthday, turning 85 with the Animals. This day in 1964, the Rolling Stones refused lunch at the Grand Hotel because they were not wearing jackets and ties. The Daily Mirror described them as the ugliest group in Britain. Ooh. And this day in 1981, reggae superstar Bob Marley died of cancer at age 36.
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15: Happy Monday. High temperatures today will be warming up to the low 70s. We'll see more cloud cover and limited sunshine and even a few showers later this afternoon. The rain will wind down as we head into this evening. As we head through tonight, temperatures will cool to the mid-40s with decreasing clouds. Sunshine arrives on Tuesday with high temperatures in the mid-70s. A stray shower will be possible once again on your Wednesday. For WSPA 7 News, I'm meteorologist Grant Roberts.
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Steve Richards on his way in. Don't forget, he's got your next Metallica keyword that is coming up in the 4 o'clock hour.

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0: 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I'm Steve Richards. Hope you had a great Mother's Day weekend. This summer, don't just grill. Rock that backyard like you were born to grill, my friend. 105.9 The Mountain and Blossman Gas and Appliance are giving you the chance to qualify to win a Napoleon 50th Anniversary Edition Prestige 500 Propane Gas Grill, valued at $2,800. 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
2: They're attending a scouting event at Arizona State University. 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
2: Happy Monday. High temperatures today will be warming up to the low 70s. We'll see more cloud cover and limited sunshine and even a few showers later this afternoon. The rain will wind down as we head into this evening. As we head through tonight, temperatures will cool to the mid-40s with decreasing clouds. Sunshine arrives on Tuesday with high temperatures in the mid-70s. A stray shower will be possible once again on your Wednesday. For WSPA 7 News, I'm meteorologist Grant Roberts.
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9: Happy Monday. High temperatures today will be warming up to the low 70s. We'll see more cloud cover and limited sunshine and even a few showers later this afternoon. The rain will wind down as we head into this evening. As we head through tonight, temperatures will cool to the mid-40s with decreasing clouds. Sunshine arrives on Tuesday with high temperatures in the mid-70s. A stray shower will be possible once again on your Wednesday. For WSPA 7 News, I'm meteorologist Grant Roberts.
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0: 105.9 The Mountain, Asheville's classic rock. I'm Steve Richards. Thank you for listening while you're on the job today. 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

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Joan Jett and the Blackhearts. I'm Steve Richards. Butch Trucks, the former Allman Brothers Band drummer, born on this date in 1947. He died in January 2017 at the age of 69. 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
2: I'm actually in a Target when I first discovered my love for tripping chooks. 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That's Walmart activity. 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He was like, oh my God, Mom, what's wrong with you? 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